Well, there he sits in that cafe, drinking coffee and telling lies. Probably telling them how he topped that hill 10 miles back. He ought to tell them how he missed a gear and that Volkswagen bus full of hippies passed us like I was sitting up on Jack. Or how we took that curve over

Look at him sipping coffee and flirting with that waitress. And what do you think he left me? That's right, next to a cattle truck. Why couldn't he have put me next to that little pink Mac sitting over there? Gosh, she's got pretty mud flaps. And talk about stacked, they're both chromed. Well, he'll be coming out in a minute, and he'll get that bar, and he'll go around and beat on my tires. You know, for 2 pints of diesel, I'd have a flat on the inside dual. Ha, that fix him. I never did like the way he drives anyhow. Thinks he's God's gift to waitresses. He never gives them a tip. Well, I know what he's gonna do now. He's gonna take out that tape cartridge of Buck Owens and play it again. I don't know why you don't get a Merle Haggard tape.

0: And I'm back with you here on Root Shoots and Leaves. That little tune was Hoppin' in Joplin, Missouri. Marianne Price, Marcia Ball, Cindy Cash Dollar, and Dale Watson with a few other folks on that tune. Before that, we had George Strait with Amarillo by Morning, the Rolling Stones, their version of Route 66, Don Williams with Tulsa Town Time, J.J. Cale's song, Eagles with Standing on the Corner, Take It Easy There, Red Simpson, I'm a Truck, John Mellencamp with Hot Dogs and Hamburgers, Robert Earl Keen with Amarillo Highway, Bruce Springsteen and the E Street Band with Cadillac Ranch, and Chuck Berry's version of Route 66 there, the outset of that set of music. All about Route 66. Route 66 is the theme of tonight's show here on Root Shoots and Leaves, more or less. Sometimes you gotta stretch. 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DJ Rocky Outcrap wraps up KDRT's spring fundraiser with a special thank you gift for one lucky donor. 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Then send an email expressing your interest in to info@kdrt.org no later than Monday, May 25th. One email will be chosen at random, and Rocky will announce the lucky donor on May 29th on the Yolo County Breakdown. The Father's Day Bluegrass Festival, sponsored by the California Bluegrass Association, has been held at the Nevada County Fairgrounds in Grass Valley since 1976. This year's lineup includes the Bluegrass Cardinals, the Sam Grissom Project, and the Pole Ramblin' Boys, Broken Compass Bluegrass, and many more. KDRT thanks the CBA for their generous contribution. 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Again, go donate $75. Enter that contest if you're interested. Okay, next up here on the show, Root Shoots and Leaves, is Tucumcari, Here I Come. Tucumcari, New Mexico.
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roadside cafe. The waitress was sweeping the floor. Two truck drivers drinking their coffee.

sister, how much have you got? She replied, we've only a penny between us.

And I'm back with you here on Root, Shoots, and Leaves. Thanks for listening tonight to this Root 66 extravaganza. That was the Red Dirt Rangers to close out that set there. The name of the tune was Main Street USA. Got a song called Mojave in the background from Marty Stewart and his fabulous something. The Highwaymen with Here Comes That Rainbow Again, which is actually a deeper song on this playlist. That's Chris Christopherson wrote it based on a scene from The Grapes of Wrath that took place on Highway Route 66 in the movie. Great song, touching. Dale Watts in there with Gallop to Gallop, New Mexico. Terry Allen with a song called Amarillo Highway. Amarillo Highway, we already heard from Robert Earl Keane, but a great version of that. That was for Dave Hickey, it says here, was the dedication by him. A band called Rock Riot with their version of Route 66. Jimmy Rogers from the 50s, I think that was. That's Tucumcari, is the name of that song. Steve James with some others with 66 Highway Blues. Kevin Welch, The Mother Road is the name of that tune. 10,000 Maniacs, The Painted Desert, which is located right in the same area that Route 66 passed through. We had Neil Young with his classic little tune there, Albuquerque, Town on the Route, and Dale Watson and some others with Tucumcari, Here I Come, to start that set off. Next up, we have Willie Nelson, Woody Guthrie, blah, blah, blah, blah. Will Rogers Highway is the name of the song from Woody Guthrie, and then we'll hear Pete Seeger and Arlo Guthrie after that with 66 Highway Blues. Thanks for listening to Root, Shoots, and Leaves. Be back with you at the bottom of the hour.

Well, that's fine, Woody. I guess you must have some kind of disaster song somewhere amongst all these songs. Something that happened to these people who were living down by the river. All these Okies stranded out there.

And I'm back with you here again on Roof Shits and Leaves. This is Nitty Gritty Dirt Band with their take on Cadillac Ranch, which is a real place with Cadillacs on Route 66 somewhere out there in Texas, I think. Jay Farrar before that with his take on that area in the southwest. Barstow live in Seattle, not in LA, of course. Glenn Frey with Route 66. Full circle for Glenn Frey, right? He has a statue in Winslow, Arizona. So his version of Route 66 is actually pretty damn good. Brandon Jenkins with Heading Down That Mother Road. And we had Pete Seeger and Arlo Guthrie, 66 Highway Blues, and Woody Guthrie doing Will Rogers Highway, even though he says it's from New York to L.A., but he amends it to Oklahoma later. We had the, I'm going to tell you, the UC Davis Living Well program offers a range of exercise classes, including cardio, cycling, yoga, dance, martial arts, and personal training. Live Well also provides no-cost nutrition counseling. 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Listening Lyrics with Peter Pasteur is all about the music and the artists who make it, featuring live performances and interviews with musicians from near and far. 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Rocky Outcrop welcomes back banjoist Bella Fleck along with opera singer Renee Fleming to the Yellow County Breakdown on Friday, May 22nd at 10 a.m. Pacific here on KDRT 95.7 in Davis, California. And also kdrt.org worldwide. Bella Fleck is known as the greatest living five-string banjo player and has won 19 Grammys. He and Renee Fleming, a five-time Grammy-winning soprano and actress, have teamed up on a collaboration called The Fiddle and the Drum, an album featuring mountain songs, haunting ballads, and folk hymns. The album releases soon, followed by live performance throughout the rest of 2026. Hear a preview on Yellow County Breakdown on Friday, May 22nd at 10 a.m. here on KDRT. This was Duane Eddy with 40 Miles of Bad Road. From what I read about Route 66, there was probably about 40 miles or more of bad road from time to time. We're going to hear Ghost Highway after that, Traveling Light from J.J. Cale, and we'll get to Roy Rogers here at the end. A little bit more time for a few more songs here on Root Shoots and Leaves. Thanks for listening to this version all about Route 66. Hope you're getting your kicks.

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1: Got a song or two left for you, but this is Big Sandy and his Fly Ride Boys with Jumping From 6 to 6. Not sure if it's about Route 66, but close enough. We had Goodnight Texas there with Tucumcari. Depeche Mode with their version of Route 66. I don't know how you say that. Depends on where you're from. J.J. Cale with Traveling Light. J.J. Cale's the pride of Tulsa, Oklahoma, right there on the route. Then we had Arbitron, City Regrets with Ghost Highway, Route 66. Hope you enjoyed this music. It was kind of fun to go down the road and find some songs about Route 66. We'll finish it off with a couple tunes from Roy Rogers. It's also called the Roy Rogers Highway. So we'll hear Time Changes Everything and Happy Trails, Dale Evans and Roy Rogers with Happy Trails, of course. Thanks for listening.

Hello, this is the K-Dirt Events Outlook for Saturday, May 23rd. My name is Ned, and here's what's happening. Tonight at Sudwerk Brewing in Davis, the Snares, Milk for the Angry, and Catnip will be performing. At the Robin's Nest in Davis, we have the Real Sarahs, Mellon Music Festival concert number 2, The Resilient Echoes, that's happening at Oddfellows Hall in Davis tonight, and Living Daylights will be at Blue Note Brewing in Woodland. Tomorrow, Sunday, May 24th, Mellon Music Festival concert number 3, Legacy Transform, that's at the Episcopal Church of St. Martin in Davis. KDRT co-presents the Vinyl Bazaar with the Teds. That's happening at Blue Note Brewing from noon to 5 in Woodland tomorrow. The Midnight Dip will be at Berryessa Brewing in Winters. And Bill Walden will be at Carboni's Restaurant in Winters tomorrow. Monday, May 25th, there's an open mic night at the Fox and Goose in Sacramento. And Four Barrel will be performing at Swabby's in Sacramento on Monday. Finally, don't forget, there's still time to enter to win a pair of passes to the Father's Day Bluegrass Festival. Go to kdrt.org

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Emphasis on the cool. I'm going to begin this week's transmission with three songs by three bands from London, England, all of them released within the past year or so. First up, a song by Modern Woman. This one's called Neptune Girl.

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This is K-Dirt. That whole set was by bands from London. The one you just heard was by Ain't. It was called Long Short Round. They're a five-piece who channeled the stranger end of 90s guitar music. That track is a single they released last year. Prior to that, I played Shame with their song Quiet Life. They're more of a post-punk style band. That one's off their album Cutthroat, also released last year. And I began the set with Modern Woman. That one was called Neptune Girl. I got that one from Johnny's Dream World, their album that came out just a couple weeks ago. So before we return to the indie splendor, I wanted to let you all know that DJ Rocky Outcrop is wrapping up this year's K-Dirt Spring Fundraiser with a special thank you gift for one lucky donor, a pair of full festival passes to the Father's Day Bluegrass Festival in Grass Valley. For a chance at those tickets, just make a donation of $75 or more via kdrt.org/donate, and then send an email expressing your interest to info@kdrt.org no later than Monday, May 25th. One email will be chosen at random, and Rocky will announce the lucky donor on his show, The Yolo County Breakdown, on Friday, May 29th. And we're going to return to the music portion of the program with a set of songs by bands I listened to on a favorite family vacation in Oregon over 15 years ago this week. This first one is by New Radiant Storm King. It's called Golden Parachute.

0: This is Low Power Radio from Davis, California, K-Dirt at 95.7 FM. The show's called A Constant Grin, and you just heard a song by Midlake. It was called She Removes Her Spiral Hair. It's a track from their early kind of Radiohead-inspired days, specifically their 2001 EP, Milkmaid Grand Army. Before that, I played one by Raoul Partha Vogelbacher. That one was called The Sunshine Hates Your Guts and Wants to Eat Your Brains. They were a band, not a person. You can find that one on Whistle Like You Mean It, their EP from 2002. Prior to that one, I played Zoppo. That track was called Flute Rock, all is one word. They were an Amsterdam band. That song is off their sarcastically titled album from 1999, which was called Belgian Style Pop. And I began the set with New Radiant Storm King. That song was called Golden Parachute. They were a cult favorite Western Massachusetts band. I got that track off Winter's Kill, their album from 2002. So I've just about run out of music for this week, everybody. Thanks for tuning in. I'm going to point at something in the other direction, and when you turn to look at it, I'm going to run away now. But I'll end the show with an indie pop track from Chicago band Accessory. It's from their new album Dust, released just a couple months ago. This one's by Accessory. It's called Safe Word.
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I alternate with Sarah Tapps in her awesome patrol show. And I'm going to start my show off Field doing Uprising.

0: Hi, Sarah Taps. I've been here the whole time. I was just having a little like a chord tingle. Had to figure out the new setup. Do a little. Thank goodness the serialist is here to back me up. Thanks, Duder. You want to wish him joy, gentle friends?
1: Joy, gentle friends. Welcome to the Awesome Patrol Show.
0: Thank you. I don't know if anybody knows out there that you're here for my show and I'm here for yours. I grind house. Heck yeah, I do. Serialist. Every other Wednesday live and then the replays. Every Wednesday at 7:30. Hot stuff. Anyway, so sometimes the Awesome Patrol starts at 6:08. Today it does. Thank you for being a part of it and for being, a dirt clod out there in the field. I've been working hard on all the fun stuff that we are about to announce. If you're not on the DMA newsletter or haven't clicked kdrt.org, I highly recommend it. We're about to blast you with three amazing showcases of awesome things that Catered's up to, that Davis Media does, that YOLO Locals out there spreading joy about. So thank you for being here. Again, I'm Sarah Taps. Every other Wednesday, I alternate with Derek. More than an hour, less than a show, I think. He says something crazy cool. I'm not feeling that clever because I just got bamboozled by myself and the cord thing and whatever. So I'm going to just let us have a little Lucy Rose, some humdrum, and get my bearings as you kick off your shoes and get into your every other weekly Awesome Patrol. 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Here's Question It All, Lucy Rose.

was alone in a room 100,000 miles from Earth. 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

0: had to share the song that I fell in love with her for, Question It All, but she has a really great new single called Pink that I highly recommend. Maybe we'll get to it. We'll see. We'll see. Played you Humdrum, Wave Goodbye off of Every Heaven. After that, The Stars Are Cold Like Ice from the When Spiders Crawl release. 2022, not too far back. Jacob Farholt, Hotel Eden. That was a super flashback that we just heard. The tune was Rewind. And now I just have a little Tycho in the background because I want to share my joy about some of the new programming shifts on the catered schedule. DJ Ned, longtime co-host of Davis Music Connections, has a new show, Monday morning show, all kinds of fun things, production pieces, current events, occasional guests, just super fun stuff. Hang on, we need a few more. Whoa, that was weird. Okay, whatever. Yeah, catered alert. The Monday morning show, incredible. I mean, Ned is so fun, no matter what he's throwing down or sharing out. But yeah, I think it's really cool. Current events, guests, Ned's musings, Monday morning show, 7 to 9 a.m. right here on 95.7 FM Davis. All right. I'm also crushing on Olivia Dean.
1: I could be a florist round the corner from Riley.
0: Here she is. I didn't time that great, but that's just how it is tonight. 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

Oh my goodness, you guys, that little party vignette. I got an insider tip for you. 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Save the date, 6 to 9. There's good stuff happening. Shenanigans. Promised.

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Sarah Taps at the board tonight on KDRT 95.7 FM Davis. 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So are the replays for all of the awesome shows that we have. Speaking of awesome shows, let me tell you what this one has been playing for you. We just heard from Beaming, because you know I'm always going to sneak in some besties if I can. Beaming is Derek Ted and good friend Ben's project. Field Medic played on that song called Slow Sinkin'. Lord Huron has new music. The Cosmic Selector Volume 1 just came out in July. It's pretty good. So Watch Me Go is the selection I pulled. One of my new favorites, Synchro Tide. I've been playing it in yoga, but I found out that they have this other part of their catalog that felt Taps appropriate. So that was Heart and Mind. I love, love, love, love, capital L-O-V-E, the band Cuddle Magic. Super new. Not that many listeners yet. Like, have some pretty cool, like, they've been doing it for a while. They take their time kicking down releases. They self-produce. It's cool. So Stumble was the new release. We heard from The Lures, Sin Tonight, off of 518A. And I started the set with finally Freedom Fry's Best Friend album's out. It's incredible as well. I played a Farewell. Actually, that's not true. That's not the top of this set. I also played a little one too. Maybe you could tell, maybe you, I don't know, whatever. The oldest cut that I played tonight, that I will be playing tonight, was off of Operation Heavenly. I love the band Heavenly. I actually have the record. It's one of my like precious top shelf for reals. I say it about everything, but because everything's my favorite in the moment. But truly, it is on the top shelf in the sacred 50 rack. Operation Heavenly, Trophy Girlfriend, because before that, I played Swansea Sound. P.S. I'm pretty sure Heavenly is doing a little reunion tour. Anyway, Swansea Sound remembers of Dinosaur Bones, Toxic Energy. Dinosaur Bones was the track. Toxic Energy is the record. Snuck in a little Spoon, Finer Feelings. You know who you are. Sister, you needed that. Surf Curse, Goth Babe. The album's Buds. The band is rad. And for reals, I started this one with I Could Be a Florist by Olivia Dean. This is good stuff, too. Here's Week Sequence. Oh, my goodness. Sister needs some dinner. Rich Junkie by Week Signal. Oops. Here's Weak Signal.

friends, I nearly forgot to tell you about the Three Sisters Garden. How silly of me. Did you know that in West Sac, there is this amazing community work project, the Three Sisters Garden, and they empower youth through gardening techniques. And so it's named after three sisters, the legend of like companion planting, right? Squash, corn, beans. They believe their communities thrive when their youth, adults, and elders work together. And, you know, that's kind of how we roll over here at Catered. So as part of their community work, the Three Sisters donates 40% of their crops to local food programs and to people who need it. That's amazing. If you want to volunteer, offer a little support, check their page out. Number 3, sistersgardens.com. Wow.

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1: We have the Serialist up next. 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Coming up real soon. So I just played you She's Magnetic After Geography, baby, is the band. And we're going to go back to Cuddle Magic. I have like this huge whole set that I'm just going to save for next time because it's perfect. We're going to double hit Cuddle Magic, Swansea Sound, and maybe... Oh, it's so cute. Maybe one more too. We'll see. 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

0: message. We were told the following. If President Kerr actually tried to get something more liberal out of the regions in his telephone conversation, why didn't he make some public statement to that effect? And the answer we received from a well-meaning liberal was the following. He said, would you ever imagine the manager of a firm making a statement publicly in opposition to his board of directors? That's the answer. I ask you to consider, if this is a firm, and if the board of regents are the board of directors, and if President Kerr in fact is the manager, and I tell you something, the faculty are a bunch of employees, and we're the raw materials, but we're a bunch of raw materials that don't mean to be have any process upon us, don't mean to be made into any product, don't mean to end up being bought by some clients of the university, be they the government, be they industry, be they organized labor, be they anyone. We're human beings.
1: Wednesday, December 2nd, 1964. That was Mario Savio, student and leader of the free speech movement at the University of California at Berkeley. His words preceded a sit-in and strike led by students against the administration of the university, the climax of nearly 3 months of negotiations, protests, and demonstrations. In mid-September, the Dean of Students informed student political organizations that they would no longer be allowed to use the campus to solicit funds or to advocate off-campus political activity. The ban covered organizations ranging from civil rights groups to Students for Goldwater, Young Democrats, Young Republicans, and the Young Socialist Alliance. Most of these groups, about 20 in all, coalesced into a coordinating organization, the Free Speech Movement, or FSM. For 2 weeks, the students negotiated with university officials in an attempt to have the regulation rescinded. Then, on September 30th, some students set out to violate the regulation. Their actions culminated in the demonstrations of October 1st and 2nd, during which students surrounded a police car for more than 30 hours and refused to allow police to remove from the campus and book a former student who had joined in violating regulations. At the end of the demonstrations, student representatives and university president Clark Kerr reached agreement that
2: the student demonstrators shall desist from all forms of their illegal protest against university regulations. Number two, a committee representing students, including leaders of the demonstration, faculty and administration, will immediately be set up to conduct discussions and hearing into all aspects of political behavior on campus and its control.

From far beyond the galaxies, I've journeyed to this place to study the behavior patterns of the human race. And I find them highly illogical. Girl meets boy. They fall in love. She says he's everything she's dreamed of. But when

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Greatest invention since man discovered wheels. 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

0: K.D.R.T. Davis.
1: It is with humble respect that we present highlights of the life and death of a great American, John Fitzgerald Kennedy, the 35th President of the United States. It is our hope and intention that this recording will become a living memory and permanent record of history in the making during our lifetime, and an inspiration to future generations.
2: I give to you Senator Jack Kennedy.
3: Ladies and gentlemen, I first of all want to express my appreciation to all of you. I know you've been standing for quite a few minutes, so I should be I've been standing for 3 months, so I know how tough it is. I also want to express my appreciation to my old and valued friend, Clem Zablocki. He took on the honorary chairmanship of this campaign all over the state of Wisconsin 6 months ago. Clem Zablocki and I sponsor a bill together, the Zablocki-Kennedy bill, as he calls it, the Kennedy Zablocki bill, as I sometimes refer to it. But that bill, which you may not have ever heard about, provides that the Battle Act shall be amended, and it shall be possible for surplus foods and surplus things that we have in this country to be made available to the people behind the Iron Curtain.
4: And I believe in Poland.
3: We would have passed that bill 2 years ago. But it failed by one vote in the Senate when the president withdrew his support on the day the bill was coming up to vote. That's how important the office of the presidency is. He shall determine what shall be our policy on Berlin. He shall determine whether we shall be at war or peace. This is the key office, and I run for the presidency because, like you,

starting point for the students was that certain political privileges, collecting money and collecting signatures, were suddenly withdrawn. In the opinion of the students and of a good many of the faculty, the reasons given were not sufficient and were somewhat contradictory. This is what gave rise to the tragic and unfortunate incident involving the police car on October 2nd. After that, as you know, a settlement was negotiated, and the fact that a settlement was negotiated seems to me to indicate some admission that there was fault on more than one side. And since then, problems were intensely discussed by a tripartite faculty-student administration committee. These negotiations were not successful and broke down. However, the faculty contingent in that committee made certain complex recommendations for new rules regarding student political action. The recommendations of the faculty groups were praised by spokesmen of the administration. They were, to some extent and in part, accepted by the Board of Regents. In a meeting of the Academic Senate, a majority of the faculty in that meeting upheld the administration, defeated a move to take regulatory powers of this sort from the administration and give it to the faculty. Then last Monday, the administration announced a decision to press for penalties for actions taken 2 months before during the initial crisis. And the students at this point, rightly or wrongly, but I think very understandably, felt that they

All right. How you doing, folks? It's like you're all sitting there. Hey, pal, you got some jokes? Why don't you start cranking them out, circus boy? It's good to be here. Just trying to go through life without looking stupid. It's not working out too well. Sometimes you'll say the right thing, but at the wrong time and feel stupid, you know? Something like, you too. I was getting out of a cab at the airport, and the driver goes, hey, have a nice flight. You too. You too, you have a nice flight too, in case you ever fly someday. Don't anybody look at me, I'm a moron. Don't know when to say the you too phrase. I can't handle it. I never learn, you know? Like a waitress will bring my meal. Hey, enjoy your meal. You too. But you don't have one, do you? I'm a doofus. If you do eat, enjoy it when you eat it. If you have a break or something later, if you get an opportunity, that's all I'm trying to say. That's all that I'm driving at, really, if you think about it. That's all. I don't know what I'm saying. You ever start to say something and in the middle of what you're saying, you decide to say something else completely? You know, there's already words out there. These friends were leaving the other day and I started to say, hey, take care. And I decided to say good luck instead, like halfway through, you know? So it came out neither. See you later, Brian. Take luck. Take luck and care. Take care of the luck. Good luck taking care of the luck that you might have. If you have luck, take it and care for it. Take luck care of in it. When you take all care of it. You're sure to see them again. So how do you know that guy back there? You know him good? I'm always putting my foot in my mouth. I don't stop to think. I just, you know, just, oh no, words are coming out. Oh no. I'm not thinking, what is that? Like, I met this woman recently. I could have sworn she was pregnant. Let me tell you. Hey. I know now. I think the rule is don't guess at that ever, ever, ever, ever, ever. Ever, ever, ever, ever, ever, ever, ever, ever, ever, ever. Something like that. I didn't have enough evers memorized, you know? So I said, hey, when's that baby due? You ever feel a word coming up, but it's too late to stop it? And, oh. It's coming out and loud. Hey, when's that baby due? Baby! What baby? At the zoo, the pandas. I knew they were trying to have one. I just, you know, thought we'd talk about them. Talk about the fluffy zoo animals that they, I hear they got them over there. You can go look at them and if you want, touch them. Have you ever guessed somebody's gender wrong? There's no recovering from that. You just got to move on because you ain't wriggling out of nothing, you know? Hey, excuse me, sir? Ma'am. Okay. Okay, bye. Bye, human. Bye, person. Nice to meet you, individual.

0: it back in 1962, I got a frantic phone call, and NBC said they wanted me to replace a big television host who had retired from show business. Do you remember the very first time? I remember it. You probably don't.
1: What's this?
0: The very first time, you said...
1: And now,

0: Let the orgy begin. I better explain this. Some clown walked into our office the other day. He's wearing this toga, which is a new thing. He said that they're trying to get the fellas wear this summer. It's just an old toga. Is there a draft in here? You feel like a real boy wonder. People look at you and wonder, is that a real boy? I feel like an idiot. If you folks at home without color sets, this is a
1: royal blue
0: with a gold sash. And my legs are as white as the underbelly of a born gosling. Oh, yeah, well, that's what I kick him, your rim shot. I know what you're thinking now, right? I know what you're all thinking. Same thing when a Scotsman, you know, wears kilts. You're saying, what? What is he wearing underneath?
2: What is he wearing underneath?
0: Wait a minute. This is not open end. What does anybody wear under an everyday toga? My everyday fruit of the looms. What other show would you walk out and do this? You see Sullivan opening with one of these?
3: Never.
0: Want to get the Christians ready? Anyway, in the Los Angeles Times this morning, there was a letter from a woman complaining, this is true, you can check the Times right after the show. She was complaining to Dear Abby that her husband would not have sex with her until after the Tonight Show. The headline said, man refuses to have sex with wife until he's through with Carson. Oh, now that's, I thought so. There's nothing wrong with having sex during the Tonight Show. It's never stopped the studio audience at all. When high school, though, when you're young, you know, with the girls, I remember me and my best girl, Emily Cockenlocker. We used to, up in the bleachers. You know Emily.
4: I know her well.
0: From Nebraska. It's... German girl.
4: Little
0: Emily Cockenlocker.
4: Yeah.
0: We used to... We would,
4: What
0: we
4: would
0: all
4: you?
0: Huddled in a blanket with a flask up in the bleachers. And that was in July. Boy, the season. She was a weird girl. So I went to a very small high school in Nebraska. Well, during... This guy's been watching the show too long. We got 40 million straight people. When I say straight people, I mean like straight men. I don't mean...

0: Council of Department Chairmen announced that it had drawn up a proposal which had been approved by President Kerr. On Monday, December 7th, all classes were canceled from 9 a.m. to noon, and a university meeting was held at which the department chairman's proposal was made public. The chairman criticized the FSM, urged ending the strike, and said that the regulations the FSM had criticized should be accepted, pending the report of the Academic Senate's Academic Freedom Committee. They also proposed that the university take no disciplinary action against students involved in the political controversy prior to December 3rd, the day the sit-in had ended. But both the free speech movement and a significant portion of the faculty were not satisfied. A group of about 200 faculty members had already drawn up a different sort of proposal for submission to the Academic Senate on Tuesday, December 8th. As presented to the Senate meeting by Professor Joseph Garbarino, chairman of the Academic Freedom Committee, the motion read,
1: 1. That there shall be no university disciplinary measures against members or organizations of the university community or activities prior to December 8th connected with the current controversy over political speech and activity. 2. That the time, place, and manner of conducting political activity on the campus shall be subject to reasonable regulation to prevent interference with the normal functions of the university. That the regulations now in effect for this purpose shall remain in effect provisionally, pending a future report of the Committee on Academic Freedom.

0: window leading to a balcony where the remaining leaders stood to use the PA system. About 8 a.m., police made another rush, this time in greater force.
1: An entire contingent of Sheriff's Department people from Alameda County and California Highway Patrol have moved into the lobby area of the second floor. Some 30 patrolmen and the students continue to sit in on the floor.

0: Franklin Roosevelt's New Deal promised security and succor to those in need. But the new frontier of which I speak is not a set of promises. It is a set of challenges. It sums up not what I intend to offer to the American people, but what I intend to ask of them. It appeals to our pride, not our security. It holds out the promise of more sacrifice instead of more security. The new frontier is here, whether we seek it or not. Beyond that frontier are uncharted areas of science and space, unsolved problems of peace and war, unconquered province of ignorance and prejudice, unanswered questions of poverty and surplus. It would be easier to shrink from that new frontier, to look to the safe mediocrity of the past, to be lulled by good intentions and high rhetoric, and those who prefer that course should not vote for me or the Democratic Party. But I believe that the times require imagination and courage and perseverance. I'm asking each of you to be pioneers towards that new frontier. My call is to the young in heart, regardless of age, to the stout in spirit, regardless of party, to all who respond to the scriptural call, be strong and of good courage, be not afraid, neither be dismayed. For courage, not complacency, is our need today. Leadership, not salesmanship. And the only valid test of leadership is the ability to lead and lead vigorously.
1: Just as anxious to lead vigorously was another member of the same

0: Rochester.
1: Yeah, boss.
0: Put on your red cap and carry my bags to the train, will you? I gotta meet my gang. Yeah.
2: Train leaving on track 5 for Anaheim, Azusa, and Cucamonga.
0: Gee, we're all supposed to meet here at the information desk. I wonder. Oh, there they are. Hey, Phil, Don.
3: Oh, hello, Jack.
4: Hiya, Jackson. Say, what are you carrying there under your arm?
0: Well, I heard it was pretty cold in New York, and I want to be on the safe side.
4: But Jackson, a smudge pot.
0: Well, I'm not taking any chances, you
2: train
0: know.
2: Train leaving on track 5 for Anaheim, Azusa, and Cucamonga. Does anybody want to go to Anaheim, Azusa, or Cucamonga?
0: Say, Don, have you got all the tickets?
3: Well, not quite, Jack. At the last minute, Phil said he needed an extra one.
0: Phil, who are you sneaking on this trip with you?
4: Well, it's Frankie, my guitar player. I got to take him along on account of the magazines.
0: The magazines?
4: Yeah, he reads to me.
0: Oh, for goodness sake, now I have to buy another ticket.
5: Hey, Jack, where you been? Ain't seen you around.
0: What? Oh, hello, hello.
6: Who was that, Jackson?
0: Oh, he's a racetrack tout that used to hang around Hollywood Park, you know. Well, I'll meet you later, fellas. Now, let's see. The ticket window ought to be...
2: Train leaving on track 5 for Anaheim, Azusa, and Cucamonga. Oh, come on. Somebody must want to go to Anaheim, Azusa, and Cucamonga.
0: Now, let me see. The ticket window ought to be...
5: Jack. Jack, come here a minute.
0: Huh? Oh, it's you again. What is it?
5: I didn't want to say anything while you were with your friends there, but where you going?
0: New York.
5: What train you taking?
0: The Chief.
5: Uh-uh.
0: Why, what's the matter?
5: Take the El Capitan.
0: But I like the Chief.
5: Come here a minute.
0: Yeah? Huh?
5: And take my tip, bud. The El Capitan will beat the Chief into Kansas City by 3 lengths.
0: What?
5: According to yesterday's performance, it can't miss.
0: Well, look, I'm sorry. I'm taking the Chief.
5: Why?
0: Come here a minute. Don't noise this around, see?
5: No.
0: But I found out the Chief is a sleeper. Now, so long, fella.
5: Okay, so long.
0: Now, let's see. The ticket window should be...
2: Train leaving on track 5 for Anaheim, Azusa, and Cucamonga. Look, we're not asking much. Two of you, or even one of you. Just somebody to keep the engineer company.
0: Here's the ticket window. Oh, pardon me. Are you the ticket clerk?
7: So what do you think I am in this cage, a canary?
0: Don't get huffy about it. All I want is a ticket on the Chief.
7: Oh. Yeah, would you like the $60 ticket or the $140 ticket?
0: Well, what's the difference?
7: Well, with the $140 ticket, you ride inside.
0: Well, naturally, I want to ride on the inside. After all, you know, I'm not as young as I used to be.
7: You're not as young as anybody used to be.
0: Now, don't get fresh. All I want is a ticket to New York.
7: Return trip?
0: No, one way.
7: Good.
0: Now, cut that out and stop wasting time. I have to get to New York by Thursday.
7: I'm sorry, but our trains are all booked up.
0: Well, think, man. Think there must be one train that has room for me.
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8: 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I'm ready, volunteer! 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

Yes, Captain Midnight, brought to you every day, Monday through Friday, by the makers of Ovaltine, the world-famous food drink. I know all you young aviation fans and followers of Captain Midnight know a lot about flying and about flying terms. You know what it means, for instance, when an aviator says he's flying right on the beam. You know he means he's flying straight for his goal, exactly on his course. But let me ask you this. Are you right on the beam yourself? Are you getting where you want to go as fast as you can? Now, I'm talking about your health, your weight, your height. Are you getting stronger and huskier every day with more pep and ginger? Are you becoming more popular with your friends? Well, here's what thousands of smart young fellas and girls are doing to keep themselves headed in the right direction. They're drinking Ovaltine regularly, every day. You see, Ovaltine brings you vitamins and minerals and other things you need to keep yourself right on the beam. Food substances you often don't get enough of in ordinary meals. So if you want to keep racing along on your course, right on the beam like a high-speed plane, you just start drinking sweet chocolate-flavored Ovaltine two or three times a day. You'll like it. You'll really go for its taste. You'll say it's the most delicious way in the world to get the things you need to make yourself bigger and stronger.

0: Yuki and Joyce again. Yeah. This is the longest we've been separated in quite a while.
1: Yes, it is, at that.
0: Captain.
1: Yes, Chuck?
0: That ring, do you mind if I look at it?
1: Why, no, of course not.
0: I got a glimpse of it before, but not a good one. Well, it has such a fabulous history that I've almost been afraid to ask.
1: Yes, I know what you mean. It is a fabulous ring. You feel that the instant you look at it.
0: Are you going to turn it over to the Emperor of Abyssinia eventually, after you capture Bubastes and find the jewels of the Queen of Sheba?
1: Yes, I believe the Emperor is its rightful owner. Here, I'll take it out of its case. Okay, here is the original ring that King Solomon gave the Queen of Sheba. A ring that's caused bloodshed and suffering, triumph and disaster. A ring that's as fabulous as the Queen of Sheba herself was.
0: Gosh, what a beauty. Oh, what's that cut in the top, Captain?
1: Oh, that's the Hebrew letter S, Chuck, and I suppose stands for Sheba because this is her signet ring.
0: Boy, I'd like to have a ring like that. Captain, do you believe the story about the hidden plateau, snow-capped once a year, crowned with a black crown?
1: Strangely enough, Chuck, I do. I was, of course, very skeptical when I first overheard Bubastes talking that night in his camp, but later, when we got tangled up with Mark and those Hoodooigis, and he told me almost the very same story, well, then I began to take this legend seriously. I'm quite convinced now that Asar Bubastes is crazy like a fox. Those jewels must exist, Chuck, and that plateau must also be an important key to the location of the Queen of Sheba's tomb.

0: Well, I can waltz a little.
1: No, I kind of thought that's what you were doing. All right. Now listen, boys, listen. We've got a great thing in this shift, if we do it right. And I selected you four, because I know you can do it right. It's made order for you. I know it's tricky. That's the beauty of it. If it works the way I figure, it'll revolutionize football. All right, let's try it again. All right, Mike, put another nickel slot. Here we go. 1, 2, 3, hip!

is this new miracle that rocked me as rock? This boulder-virus lightning that strikes from all sides with such blinding speed and fury? A ship, they call it. Yes, but Heisman of Georgia Tech also has a ship. So has Tad Jones of Yale. But theirs are simple tunes compared to Rockney Symphony. For this ship is music. The music of a master's hand.

John Lennon and the Beatles, recorded by Bert Kempfert over there in Hamburg, Germany, 1961. Ain't She Sweet? Possibly the first high-quality recording of the Beatles in existence. Brian Epstein always disliked the fact that he didn't have any control over that song, and, well, there wasn't anything he could do about it, and it started being re-released any number of times after the Beatles became incredibly popular and famous in 1963. And yes, I'll say it again, the Beatles were all over Europe in 1963, number one records everywhere, being chased around madly by adoring fans. They were not discovered by Ed Sullivan, although in America, sales had been rather low. And so, yes, you could point at Ed Sullivan's show in February of 64 as having been the Beatles' introduction in a major way to the United States. All right, I've got just a moment here to go ahead and give you the answers to the science trivia questions. All right, first question was, more than half of your bones are in what two places? Well, the answer is hands and feet, like I say. Jam your hand or your foot sometime and you realize how many bones are down there. Probably the most nerves, too. All right. What tiny floating organisms are the first links in the ocean's food chain? Answer is plankton. And which planet is made of mostly gases and hot liquid, but has two times more gravity than Earth? Jupiter. Jupiter is the correct answer. This is KDRT. Coming up, Joe Craven down at the Odd Fellows Hall from the 5th of May in the year 2018. This is KDRT and Live Tracks, Davis, California. It's the Sometimers with Joe Craven.

One more time, Jonathan Stoyanov on the bass and vocals. Bruce McMillan on lap steel, guitars and vocals. Barry Eldridge on drums. I'm tired. Hattie Craven on vocals. And I'm Joe Craven. And we are the Sumtimers. Thanks again.

0: A friend of mine.
1: The Sumtimers with three songs there from a performance down at the Oddfellows Hall the 5th of May, 2018. Russian Lullaby, Franklin's Tower, and Friend of the Devil. This is KDRT in Live Tracks, Davis, California, coming into the last half hour of the program. And it occurs to me that I have just not enough time to be able to go over the finer points of the CD. So instead, I've punted and called an audible. So it's getting to be that time of year where you might start thinking about Christmas shopping, gifts, and all that. And I wonder if anybody out there has one of these party accessories that makes the wearer look like an alien. I'm not making this up. This is from a book called The Whatchamacallit. A hairband, two glitter balls, or furry ears, perched upon springy antlers, and voila. Nothing says party more than this wonderful piece of festive gear. In the Dealey Bobber's heyday, that's what it's called, no self-respecting, fun-loving male or female would hit the party without one. Said to have originated from John Belushi's Killer Bees skit on Saturday Night Live, Dealey Bobbers became popular at a time when aliens were all the rage, and the electronic game of Space Invaders was to be found in every bar in the land. When registering its trademark name in 1982, Ace Novelty Company called it a headband with springs carrying ornaments. The Dealey Bobber is less often seen now. I haven't ever seen one, I'm pretty sure, in person, though it's still a popular accessory at children's parties and girls' night out. Is that true? Is that what the girls' night out does? They get Dealey Bobbers and stick them on top of their hairdo, hairs? I don't know. I'm left speechless on that one, folks. The Dealey Bobber. So go ahead and make one. It's a crafty kind of a thing. You've got time before Christmas. Just think of the surprised look on the gift receiver's face. Okay. Well, how about something a little bit more focused? Friends of Yolo County Animal Services supports adoptions for shelter animals and offers humane education programs, provides information on low-cost veterinary care, pet food pantries, and lost and found animals. 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And I've got enough time here to go ahead and switch gears completely. I'm going to jump from the, I don't know what kind of wagon I was on, but I'm leaving that one, and I'm clutching a cool recreational beverage of choice mentally in my brain, and let's go have some fun out here. Get away from all the world's strife for a little while longer. This is KDRT in Davis, California.
2: I thought what we had was pretty cool. I'd travel long distances to see him, and he'd come to see me. One night, we had plans to go out, but as evening approached, he wouldn't get out of bed, phone in hand, tweeting. He refused to go out that evening because his social networking was more comfortable or alluring to him, or

This is KDRT, wrapping up a couple more hours of live tracks down here at the station. You heard Twitter Stole My Boyfriend. That's Gina Kronstadt. If you want to look her up, see what her discography looks like, it's Gina, G-I-N-A, K-R-O-N-S-T-A-D as in dog, T. There's an extra sort of a hidden vowel there, hidden consonant, excuse me. Follow that up with Robert Johnson doing Sweet Home Chicago and Guy Forsythe, You're Still Here. Yep. People make a positive impression on you, or maybe a negative one, and their absence doesn't necessarily get rid of the impression that they make. It takes a while. Well, if it's before May 27th. So if you're listening to this before May 27th and you're in Davis, California, on Wednesday, May 27th, from 4 to 6, go on over to Armadillo Music, F Street, here in Davis. And you can come hang out with us and drink beer and soda, if that's what you want to do. Browse the records. Yeah. We do this the last Wednesday of every month. So if you feel like it, come on down. There's usually a few of us programmers down there wandering around, getting more material for our shows, and, well, having a good time when we can. Got one more song coming up here. It's going to be from, according to Bazooka, can't get enough today of Rene Martucci's voice. So that's what I'm going to do to end the show. Thank you for tuning in to KDRT. 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

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My name's Dave McCasey, and you turned into Grist for the Chill. We're going to play some cool summer jazz from different countries and a few new artists. That was a great show by Eddie Al, wasn't it? That certainly energized me and helped me get in the studio this morning. I was moving kind of slow, but Eddie Al show woke me up. Thanks, Eddie. 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So we're going to start out the show with the song Hijos del Sol by Hermanos Gutierrez from their Hijo del Sol, Son of God album. I hope you enjoy it.

You're tuned to 95.7 FM, Davis, California. We ended that set with Los Hermanos Gutierrez with the song Esperanza. And we started out the set with Hijos del Sol by Hermanos Gutierrez. Then we heard from Jay Utal from his Shiva Station album with his song Garu Brahma. Then we heard from Jose Carmona with his song Sencillito from the album Sumando Esperanza. DJ Rocky Outcrop wraps up K-Dirt's spring fundraiser with a special thank you gift for one lucky donor. A pair of full festival passes to the Father's Day Bluegrass Festival in Grass Valley. For a chance at those tickets, just make a donation of $75 or more via kdrt.org/donate, then send an email expressing your interest to info@kdrt.org no later than Monday, May 25th. One email will be chosen at random, and Rocky will announce the lucky donor on May 29 on the Yolo County Breakdown. The Father's Day Bluegrass Festival, sponsored by the California Bluegrass Association, has been held in Nevada County Fairgrounds in Grass Valley since 1976. This year's lineup includes the Bluegrass Cardinals, the Sam Grisman Project, the P.O. Ramblin' Boys, Broken Compass Bluegrass, and many more. KDRT thanks the CBA for their generous contribution. More festival information at californiabluegrass.org. Again, thanks for tuning in. This is Gris for the Chill. We're going to start the second set with, well, we're going to the Gutierrez brothers again with Elegantly Wasted on Love, essentially. Okay. That sounds great. All right. Then we're going to hear one of my favorites, Aluni Mardé, with his song Lullaby for Sultan. After that, we're going to hear from Liquid Saloon with their two songs, Underwater, and the next, Poignant Pelican. After that, we hear Mother Earth from Black Jesus from their Migration album. I hope you're enjoying the show.

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You're listening to Grist for the Chill. My name's Dave McCasey. K-Dirt Alert. Come meet and mix with KDRT volunteers and fans at our May Suds and Sounds meetup. Please join us on Wednesday, May 25th, from 4 to 6 p.m., at Armadillo Music on F Street between 2 and 3 in downtown Davis. Suds and Sound happens on the last Wednesday of each month. Mark your calendars and join us. Be great to see you. So we ended that last set with Mother Earth by Black Jesus Experience from their album Migration. We started out that last set with Underwater by Liquid Saloon from their Took a Second album. Then we heard Poignant Peglin. Poignant Pelican. Okay, five times real fast. Might work. Liquid Saloon. Again, last song we heard was Mother Earth by Black Jesus from their Migration album. Next, we're going to hear the song El Tiempo Vuele, Time Flies, by Carlos Benavente from his album, Carlos Benavente. Then we're going to hear Theory of Revolution from the Bambula Boogie group from the Bambula Boogie album. After that, we hear Oxum by Paragi. Then we're going to hear Mahal from the Glass Beads album. And then last, certainly not least, we're going to hear Aluno Wade with his African jazz bass grooves with his song Pharaoh's Dance. Thanks for tuning in. I hope you're enjoying the show.

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2: I'm Dr. Anthony Lizerwitz, and this is Climate Connections. Vast, squishy bogs in northern Canada and western Siberia, and muddy, humid swamps in the Congo Basin will help shape the future of the world's climate. These waterlogged landscapes are types of peatlands, which form as plants break down slowly in watery, low-oxygen conditions. Over hundreds and thousands of years, this dead plant material builds up into thick layers of peat. This process keeps much of the carbon in those plants stored underground, so the carbon is not released to the atmosphere where it would contribute to global warming. And despite covering just 3% of the world's land surface, peatlands store more carbon than all the world's forests combined. But in recent decades, many peatlands have been drained for agriculture or other development, and some have burned in wildfires. When peatlands are damaged or destroyed, much of their stored carbon escapes into the

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1: Thank you so much. 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Everybody up now. Right up here. 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
1: Thank you so much. 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You sound beautiful.
0: Okay. Yeah. Yeah.
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2: Do you have any new or interesting ideas? 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

And of Newspeak, where ignorance is strength, and invisible people fill them all, so many you can't count them all. Freedom is slavery, is written on the workhouse gates. The thought police are alt-right, and use alt-facts to offset any dissonance. Brutality is bliss, at demonstrations where the un-alt protesters get their heads bashed in. Ideas are simply stated. Voodoo economics becomes unblocked flow. Basic belief in God is practiced by those who know. Truth isn't truth, an alt-right lawyer claimed, so it's an alt-right fact.

0: Knowing is ignorance. Not right. Unknowing is strength. Correct. Strength is within us. Not right. Strength is learning to fight. Oh, right.
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1: 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After all, this is...
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1: 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And that includes Mick Jagger and Alice Cooper and all of the rock singers. But they have a choice to make. What about you? 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

0: Sounds so sweet, it's hard to beat. Jug band music certainly is a treat to me. Join DJ Wayne Hagen, founding member of the California Jug Band Association, in a celebration of jug band music from 1924 to tomorrow. Explore the history, bands, and personalities that are this homegrown music. Before there was rock and roll, there was jug band music.
1: Yeah!

0: so beautiful. Oh my God.
1: Way to go. Yeah.
0: Wow. I hope that makes it on the radio. That was.
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0: and again
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0: and again
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0: and again. 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

Sport coat check, a chance to discover an old memory. 3 4 1/4, a black and white portrait taken of Jennifer Johnson and me. 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
4: Bring out your dead. Bring out your dead.
5: Here's one.
4: Ninepence.
5: I'm not dead.
4: What? Nothing. Here's your ninepence.
5: I'm not dead.
4: Here. He says he's not dead.
5: Yes, he is.
4: I'm not. He isn't?
5: Well, he will be soon. He's very ill.
4: I'm getting better.
5: No, you're not. He'll be stone dead in a moment.
4: Oh, I can't take him like that. It's against regulations.
5: I don't want to go on the cart.
4: Oh, don't be such a baby. I can't take him.
5: I feel fine.
4: Well, do us a favour.
5: I can't.
4: Well, can you hang around a couple of minutes? He won't be long.
5: No, I've got to go to Robinson's. They've lost 9 today.
4: Well, when's your next run?
5: Thursday.
4: You think I'll go for a walk?
5: You're not fooling anyone, you know. Look. Isn't there something you can do?
4: I feel happy! I feel happy!
5: Ah, oh, thanks very much.
4: Oh, Joel. See you on Thursday.
5: Right.

gotta return, but they don't know when. 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

saxophone. Also, please welcome, you know this guy, he's a Davis site. Also an honorary member of the Mumbo Gumbo family. This is Ron Cowden joining us today on guitar.

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0: Oh, thank you very much. That was called One Thing.
1: Hi, I'm Gloria Tristani. I'm a former FCC commissioner and an advocate for media reform, and I'm very glad to be saying hello on KDRT Davis, California.

It's 2:45. There's no one in the place except you and me. Set 'em up, Joe. I got a little story I think you should know. We're drinking, my friend, to the end of a brief episode. Make it one for my baby.

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Tokyo, London, Paris, Shanghai, Chico, Mississippi.

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0: Bicycles per second.
1: Bicycles? 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
0: Bicycles sounds better.
1: The FCC might get angry.
0: Who?
1: The Federal Cycle Commission.
0: Think they listen?
1: Probably not. After all, this is...
0: KDRT in Davis, California.
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praise his name. I hope you are having a blessed day today. This is Praise Time with Preacher. My name is Preacher. It is my name, not my title. I'm here every single Tuesday, live from 4 to 5. Replay times are on Sunday morning. The word gospel is derived from the old Anglo-Saxon word meaning good message or good news. Gospel music is powerful, whether you are Christian or not. It is safe to say that most people enjoy listening to this music because it is uplifting and inspiring, and that is my goal today, is to bless you and inspire you with some good gospel music. From that first artist was Mary J. Blige. I have not heard that song before. I was kind of scrolling, looking at popular artists that sang gospel music, and that song called Doubt came up. So once again, this is our special week for me. It is our spring fundraiser here at the radio station. I kind of tipped it off last week. For all those who already donated, I want to say thank you. Here at KDRT, we love that you listen local, and we hope you'll consider giving local too. 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

nor the moon by night, nor the pestilence that lurks in dark places, nor destruction that wastes at will.

Praise his name. You know, sometimes in my life, I'm so busy wondering what's next and what God has in store for me. I'm so busy asking that I forget to say or notice how blessed I truly am. That last song was called I Can by Chromix. And, you know, before I go on, I'm going to spell it. It's C-H-R-O-N-I-X-X, Chronix. And I hope I'm pronouncing that wrong, but there is a possibility that I'm not. And I started the segment today with Love Theory by Kurt Franklin. My name is Preacher. It is my name, and it is our spring fundraiser. I wanted to go ahead and make some announcements before I go ahead and make sure that I am informing you of what's going on around this week, starting with the KDET Alert, celebrating KDRT spring fundraiser at the extended play edition of Suds and Sounds with musical guests Max and Julian of the Big Poppies, where it's at Armadillo Music in downtown Davis. That is this Sunday. Oh, excuse me. I got Sunday on the brain. This Wednesday, May the 7th from 4 to 7, I will be there. I'm looking forward to them. I've heard Max and Julian play before. I've also heard the Big Poppies, and I really enjoy this local band. So that is Wednesday, 4 to 7, May the 7th. That's what keeps getting me mixed up around here at Armadillo Music, which I'm glad to see is still around and kicking. Thank you for your ears. Let's go ahead and get some more good gospel music for you. This is Praise Time Preacher, KDRT LP 95.7, where the grassroots grow.

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My name is Preacher. It is my name, not my title. I'm here every single Tuesday live from 4 to 5. Replay times are on Sunday morning. That last song was called Amen by Kendra Lockett. Before that, I played a voice that you may have heard before, John Legend, Shelter. Before that, I played Don't Estimate the Power of Love, and that was Celebrate by the incomparable Whitney Houston. 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

There are so many reasons to love KDRT, from specialty music to local public affairs, from monthly mixers to live broadcasts, like the Davis Music Fest broadcast coming up in June. 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And before I continue, that little read hit home for me just a little bit, because the Davis Music Fest is coming. It's one of my favorite events. I volunteer every year. I will be at the Delta Venus stage, and it is truly one of the rare, I'm going to say, jewels of Davis, that Davis has, where so many bands come together and are able to play for charity. I was sitting there thinking to myself just a few minutes ago how much this small little station is able to bring just diversity to the community and to the airways. Where else would you find a gospel radio station in the middle of Davis, California? I'm glad that I'm able to play some good music for you. That last song was Always Peace by Brian Courtney Wilson. And before that, I played I Love the Lord by Terrence J. Dooley. And The Testimony, that sent you back to church, going some old school, getting stomping and clapping. I really enjoyed that. And I started the segment with a Jerusalem, and that version was by Master KG. Let's go ahead and get back into the music. This is KDRT LP 95.7, where the grassroots grow. Praise time, preacher.

0: it's getting about that time for me to slow down. I just want to say thank you for listening today. My name is Preacher. It is my name, not my title. I'm here every single Tuesday, and this is Praise Time with Preacher. That last song was Complete Me by Dietrich Hatton, and before that I started the segment with Watch Him Turn It by Travis Green. I just want to thank everybody who has donated. I question or ask myself, should I tell people my business? And I just once a year, I have to admit, I never ask someone to do something that I am not willing to do myself. 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Don't forget to go ahead and be at the Armadillo Music in downtown Davis Wednesday, May the 7th from 4 to 7 p.m. I will be there. I'll probably be there around 5. I just got to be quick. Be honest, I got to get home, go take a shower real quick from work. And that is the extended play edition of Suds and Sounds, celebrating our fundraiser all week long. The aim of my show is for you, the listener, to feel what I believe is inside of each and every one of us. And that is a good spirit that drives us to be the very best people that we can be. I hope through my music, I hope through my words, you can feel my spirit. I say most nights before I go to sleep, we fall down, but we get up again. Praise Time with Preacher, we will work together, be there for one another, and ultimately love and lift each other up. I'm going to end today with some music. I'm going to play Victory by Fred Jenkins. After that, God Has Kept Me by the Wardlaw Brothers. I can read. And I'll end today with a song called Beautiful by Mally Music. For the last time today, thank you for your ears. Praise Time Preacher, KDRT LP 95.7, where the grassroots grow. Thank you all of those people who donated. And we really appreciate you and could not do it without you and without your blessing. God bless, and I will be back next week, you guys.
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0: Hello, Yolo County. 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Welcome! Today we have a series of local news segments produced by our news desks. 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
1: Hello, we are the STEM majors, and today we're going to talk about improv comedy. We have a guest with us today. Would you like to introduce yourself?
2: Yeah, hi. My name's Reagan Dodaro. I'm a third-year wildlife, fish, and conservation biology major at UC Davis, and I am co-captain of the improv team Cherry Pie Comedy.
1: Awesome. Before we get into the main questions, I just want to know, how did you get into improv? What do you like about it?
2: I have been doing improv since I was a freshman in high school, so it's about 7 years now. I got into it because my older sister told me that she thought I would be good at it, and I gave it a shot, and turns out I am, and I enjoy it. What I

0: hang out with your friends for an hour just because. And that's honestly the best, and it's a huge relief from all other schoolwork and things like that.
1: Cool. This past weekend, you had a really great show called Saturday Night Pie. Can you tell us about that show?
0: Yeah, so once a year in spring, Cherry Pie Comedy hosts Saturday Night Pie, which is our Saturday Night Live show. We pre-record sketches that we've been working on throughout the quarter, and we also have a live band come and play during our intermission. The band As You Are was playing for us, and they did amazing. We had some sketches, and then we also get to do different games that kind of are similar to Saturday Night Live, and it's really fun. It's something that we look forward to doing every year.
1: Yeah, I was actually at that show. I thought it was really great. I really liked the band live performance. How did you get them to be in the show?
0: Yeah, I actually work at the Mondavi Center, and so I have a lot of friends who work there who are involved in film and music and a lot of other cool stuff, so a lot of great friends and connections, and one of my friends is in a band, and I reached out to him and told him about our show, and he said, heck yeah, that sounds fun, and then we were able to get it going, so it's super cool, super fun, lots of talented people.
1: Yeah, totally. There were some really funny sketches there. Which ones did you work on?
0: I honestly did not do a lot of the sketches because I know it takes a lot of work to write the sketches, cast the sketches, film the sketches, and then edit them. And I was like, oh my gosh, I don't know if I have that in me, but the amazing people on my team were able to do that. One of the sketches that we did, I was in, and it was about extras having to then use their footage in place of the actual people because they like lost all the other footage, and it was super fun to be there to see them record. And it's also great because everyone I'm working with is an improviser, right? So we're very quickly able to be like, now just do something funny in this part and I'll film it, and then it works out. So that's also super fun to see. If I can do a shameless plug, I am in another club. It's Slaughterhouse Sketch Comedy, and we actually have our show on Saturday in the Social Sciences and Humanities 1100. It is free at 8 p.m., and that one we've been working on those sketches the whole year, and we're going to be doing live and film sketches, and a couple of those I wrote.
1: Cool. Yeah. Let's see. Can anyone join Cherry Pie?
0: Cherry Pie does auditions at the beginning of the school year, so next fall quarter we'll be having auditions. Anyone can audition. It's about a day long of the actual auditions, but it's really fun because you meet a lot of really cool people. I still talk to some of the people I auditioned with. And then from there on, you're on the team, and then you get to hang out with us for the whole year, and you don't ever have to audition again. So
1: cool, yeah. And what does the time commitment look like? Are there practices? Are there social events?
0: Yeah, we rehearse twice a week. It's typically two-hour-long practices, once during the week and then once on a Sunday. The main thing is that our shows are super cool. We do them about three to four times a quarter, and they're always free. So whenever you're able to come, it's super fun. We'll be tabling at the MU, so if you ever see us, you can quickly have us come in as well.
2: So, have you ever, like, considered doing the Cherry Pie audition, like, off campus?
0: That would be something interesting. It wouldn't necessarily have to be a full thing. We do have one show that we do off campus. It's called Drunk Prov. We do have that show that we do, and that's off campus, and that's super fun. We've never considered doing auditions, but I think improv is something that anyone can do. And I think it'd be cool to do, like, just classes kind of for fun and workshops. I actually hosted an improv workshop just this quarter, and a lot of people think it's super interesting because I feel like not a lot of people know about it. So it'd be cool to potentially branch out and see who else could join.
3: So you said that there's, like, auditions, right? But it's like, how exactly does it work? Is it like you have a panel of judges and you start firing off jokes and you're like, oh, well, that joke's not good. Get out of here. It's like, how does it exactly really work?
0: Yeah, it's kind of funny because improv is different than like stand up and stuff. Right. Mm-hmm. So a lot of it in auditions is actually like being able to hold on to a scene and to maintain plot and characters and to be able

0: to work with your scene partners. So it's like giving good suggestions, giving good feedback, anything like that is super beneficial when doing improv, because it just kind of shows that you're there for the other person and you can still keep up with that scene. So even if you have a joke that doesn't land, if you have good scene work, that's kind of more interesting to us when we're auditioning.
1: I do want to step away from the topic of auditioning for a moment and talk a little more about your actual shows. What are your shows like?
0: Yeah, they're super fun. They're super free. Basically, our shows, it's all of the people on the team, and they have different themes. One we have coming up is our senior send-off show, RIP to our seniors. And we're doing a Despicable Me theme. So it's just like their Gru and the rest of us are their minions. So it's just silly, goofy things. We did a Heated Rivalry show. We did a Stranger Things show when the season finale came out. And we just play a bunch of different games. The audience gets to participate with different suggestions. And then we do scenes. And then they watch. And we move on to the next game. And it's that for about like an hour. Once every couple weeks.
1: Oh, man, I love that. Do you have any, like, particular, like, funny stories or moments from any particular show?
0: One thing that I think my team ends up quoting the most is we were doing a scene about, like, spiking punch, and I was the person that spiked the punch, but then I did, like, a reveal that the way I spiked it was I watered it down. And so they quote me all the time on, like, I watered it down. And so that's always a fun bit. My teammate, Oliver, he is, I think, the funniest person I've ever met. And he has a lot of good quotes. I know in rehearsal once we were doing a scene and the whole bit of the scene was that he had a cool shirt. But the beginning of the scene started with him just going, check out my shirt. And I literally died for, I think, 5 minutes. I am known to just crack up for a super long time, and then the rest of my team will look at me and be like, it wasn't even that funny, girl. Why are you laughing so much? But I'll just laugh.
2: That's funny. Okay, you mentioned stand-up comedy. Can you tell us what the difference between improv and stand-up is?
0: Yeah, stand-up is more telling your own story straight to the audience in more of like a monologue fashion. Improv is more doing a sketch, kind of like what you'll see on SNL, where they have like characters and stories and a lot of different things that they're building. Except improv, you do that all on the fly. So you don't have a script at all. The one thing you get from the audience is a suggestion. It could be literally anything. It could be a location. It could be a noun. It could be an adjective. And then the improvisers use that word and just go with it and create something fully on the spot. And so a lot of the things with improv is that different games have different gimmicks. So it might be a regular scene, except every line you say has to be the next letter in the alphabet, or you only have a certain amount of words per line, and things like that, that kind of just keep it entertaining and change it up, even though you're doing the same thing for an hour.
1: Okay, so we're going to be moving on to our next segment in just a moment. But before we go, do you have anything else you would like to say to our Yolo County audience?
0: Hello, my name's Reagan. Nice to meet you. If you're free this Saturday, come to the Slaughterhouse show. And then the following Friday, we are going to be having our senior send-off show, if you're interested. You could follow our Instagram. It's cherry.pie.comedy, where we will update on all different info that we're doing. So thank you.
1: All right, ladies and gentlemen, Cherry Pie Comedy. Thank you for joining us on our show, and we'll be switching over to the next segment now.

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1: Hello, we are the KDR Turkeys. I'm Grant Gray. 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
5: And DJ Tragedy Girl.
1: This week we have an exclusive interview with the owner and proprietor of Bizarro World, a comic and video rental store in downtown Davis. Alyssa, you did the interview. Would you like to talk about it a little?
2: Yes, Ian and I can both talk about it a little bit. We were looking for somebody to give us an insight into how media works or is integrated within the community of Davis, and so thankfully, the owner of Bizarro World was able to help us out with that.
4: Yeah, basically what Alyssa said, but yeah, we just wanted to interview someone about something with physical media, seeing that digital media has such a large role in our community today. And we got an interview with the owner of Bizarro World, which we're very thankful for. But yeah.
5: Shall we go into it then?
1: Yeah, let's give it a listen.
4: Hi, it's DJ Dilly and...
2: And it's Alyssa.
4: So today we are interviewing the owner of Bizarro World. Would you mind introducing yourself?
6: Hi, my name is Dan Rizondi and we are at Bizarro World.
4: Thank you. And could you just start by telling us a little bit about Bizarro World and how it kind of came about and like what exactly it is?
6: Well, we've got a whole lot of pop culture, archaeology kind of things here now. I started out, it was just a comic book store. Mm-hmm. I was selling my own comic collection out of the trunk of my dad's car after not doing too well in college the first time. Mm-hmm. And so that's where the name comes from. It's a comic book reference to the old Superman comic books. Okay. But if you don't get that, if you're in the know, you get it. And if you don't get it, it still works because it just sounds like a weird place that you don't get.
4: Could you tell us a little bit about like what you feel the role of the store is in, like, for the community of Davis?
6: There are less and less places, even in Davis, where there's some attention to preservation, but there's less and less places that have individual character left. Mm-hmm. as the corporates and the things take over. So we certainly provide that. Mm-hmm. As well as the good, the particular goods, for the, particular nerds of whatever it is, whether it's now, it could be comics or music or movies or cards or mm-hmm. video games or a lot of other things that we do now, not just comics. But so each of those little subcultures, needs a place and someone mm-hmm. to cater to them and places to connect with each other. And even though a lot of us are loners who don't connect, it's still important to have that kind of place. I also think it's important to have places for kids and for young people. There's mm-hmm. those also seem to be disappearing. Mm-hmm. At least there seem to be less of them than there were than I remember. I remember a lot more toy stores and the like in downtown. That was before the Target came to town. Mm-hmm. And the whole concept of having locally owned places that are thus more invested in the community and vice versa, I would hope. Mm-hmm. Because we live here.
4: And you kind of already mentioned a little bit about this, but there's a little bit more of a focus on digital media nowadays. Do you still feel like, even with that physical media is important?
6: I think so, and I have for a long time. Of course, I'm not one to spend a lot of time in the digital world.
4: Mm-hmm.
6: So I'm much more likely to read a book, on paper. But I've noticed more and more, and people are giving me feedback more and more about why they like, especially a lot of young people are mm-hmm. going, people who weren't raised on it, you know, because I'm a 20th century guy, even though I've spent more of my life in the 21st century now, my formative years were then, I'm kind mm-hmm. of fixed, stuck in those ways, and it, you know, so for me to be retro kind of makes sense, right?
4: Yeah.
6: Although, you know, I have some friends who are, you know, big tech, you know, geeks, even my age. But what, you know, my point is, for my generation, I thought it kind of makes sense. But I see your generation now is coming along and looking for tactile things that you can, that have a physical place in the world and have meaning that way. And even though you might think it's the same thing,
4: mm-hmm.
6: it seems to have a different meaning. You know, it's hard to say what all that is. Philip K. Dick talked about the historicity of an object, right? That it carried with it something about everywhere that it's been, you know, and, you know, digital doesn't have that. I get to used books. We sell, you know, sci-fi and fantasy, and I, you know, there'll be train tickets in there and letters. You know, the people were using as bookmarks. You know, so that object is now more than just the book. It's the book that's been carried around for 30 years, and it has that. Or the comic would have the ads that. You know, from 1962 or whatever, that place it in a sort of a historical context that you don't get when you're just reading a reprint of the digital object. So there's those things. But I also hear people, I've also noticed and hear people saying that they, more for movies than for books, but a little bit for books, they're now editing things. To make them, I guess, modern, or they have sensitivity editors, or they have all sorts of things that they do to clip out portions. Sometimes they tell you, sometimes they don't.
4: Mm-hmm.
6: But for my money, it's not the same, you know, piece of art anymore.
4: Mm-hmm.
6: It's now, you know, truncated or edited and oftentimes this costed a piece of a portion of meaning that was significant. Sometimes maybe you could argue to what extent it does and does not.
4: Yeah.
6: But when you have the the physical copy,
4: mm-hmm.
6: no one can walk into your house
4: yeah.
6: and cut pieces of it out.
4: Yeah.
6: You know,
4: like it's kind of like yours.
6: But when if you even quote unquote own it digitally.
4: Mm-hmm.
6: That can happen, you know, mm-hmm. and they can access it your devices remotely now and decide that you don't get to read that chapter anymore.
4: Yeah.
6: So I think that there's always going to be a place for that.
4: Mm-hmm.
6: Although I must say, having stuff takes up a lot of space.
2: Yeah.
4: Speaking of all the stuff that you have in here, I know you mentioned that originally it was just like comic books and it was like part of your own collection, but where does all this stuff come from now?
6: Well, we carry new and used.
4: Mm-hmm.
6: So a lot, I'm ordering things all the time, getting in new things through distribution. But
4: mm-hmm.
6: I'm also buying stuff locally. People are bring us stuff all the time. So we've sort of kind of a recycling purpose.
4: Mm-hmm.
6: And so that's actually one of the more interesting aspects, I think, for me, is the, you know, what people bring in and the pop culture archaeology of it, just to see. Sometimes people can bring something I haven't seen before. It's not very often, but mm-hmm. it can happen.
4: So outside of like the community that Bizarro World has created, like within itself, do you guys ever partner with any like surrounding organizations or other parts of Davis?
6: I'd like to. I'm bad at that sort of thing. Mm-hmm. You know, there are I have a lot of skills, but like, you know, hosting events and things is not always what I'm best at.
4: Yeah.
6: But we have worked with the university. We've worked with. I don't think we've done anything with KDRT. Maybe we should look into that.
4: Yeah. And then just to kind of finish it off, do you have any like, what's like your favorite memory associated with the store? I guess.
6: I've been doing this a long time. I've been doing this 35 years. So, you know, my son grew up here, you know, in a way I grew up here. You know? Yeah. So there's a lot of memories. A lot of people have worked here. A lot of customers have come through. I'm not sure if I can pick one single thing, but it's meaningful to me when people come through, and some of them I recognize, and now they have their kids, you know, mm-hmm. and they came here when they were kids, and so something that they were into has become generational now.
4: Yeah.
6: You know, just like our family business here is becoming generational, and they, I don't know if it's both a memory and a current event,
4: yeah.
6: which is kind of like what my life is and what this store is, you yeah. know, it's, you know, we're here today. But what we're doing is also sifting through the past yeah. and our history and our memories.
4: That's really cool. Thank you for sharing. And thank you for having this place here. I know so many people enjoy it, and it's definitely a great discovery for those who haven't gotten the chance to enjoy it yet.
6: Well, cool. I appreciate that feeling, sentiment, and the plug.
4: Yeah. Well, thank you.
2: Hello, everyone. This is Alyssa from...
1: And we're back. Thank you to Dan from yes. Bizarro World for interviewing with us.
5: That was so sick. I had no idea. Did he say what they've done with the, like, university? He said they did something with the university?
4: He did not mention specifically. Yeah. He just mentioned that they had, like, collaborated with the university in the past.
5: That's so interesting. I don't know. It was really cool hearing that. I go to Bizarro World, like, a lot. So I feel like learning some more about it is just, it's really neat. I feel like I owe, like, half of my, like, DVD collection to Bizarro World. I wouldn't have nearly as much as I do if it weren't for them. So I love Bizarro World.
1: Do you have a favorite memory associated with them?
5: I don't know if I have, like, a specific memory. I just really love wandering around in the back half where all the movies are. I've gone there with a lot of friends and with my partner. I think maybe one of my favorite memories is we got this, like, mock Super 8 camera. So it's, like, digital, but it... like looks and shoots like a Super 8 camera, and we were just like wandering around downtown shooting random things, and we just decided to like shoot us like messing around in the movie section, but then Dan walked into the back as we were like doing that, and then we felt self-conscious and we left. But yeah,
1: they have a great selection of Magic the Gathering cards, and oh. as a big Magic player, love going there and making decks, and also they have a great manga selection, and not just from like English prints, but like original Japanese prints and magazines, which is super cool to check out.
5: That's so cool. Yeah, I feel like I always see people looking through like binders of like Magic cards or Pokemon cards whenever I go there, but I don't think I've ever looked at the like manga section. I guess I'm not a huge manga reader, but I should totally check it out. Because especially I want to get into, like, Junji Ito. And I bet they probably have some of those there.
1: They have
5: there.
1: A ton of...
5: Yes!
1: Especially Uzumaki is definitely, like, the most popular
5: Is that
1: one,
5: the
1: I
5: that's
1: think.
5: The spiral one?
1: Spiral one.
5: Yes! I want to read that so bad. That's so cool.
3: Well, for me, I don't... I think when I go to Bizarro World, I also... I mainly look at like the movies, and I also look at the CDs too. And I think they have vinyls. I don't remember.
5: Yeah, they do.
3: Yeah, but I like to look at the stuff they have for music. And like, I actually the first few times I went, I didn't know that there was a movie section in the back. And so like when I first walked into the movie section, I was like very surprised to see how big it was.
5: Yeah,
3: like it's like that's like more than half the store, I think. It's just the movie section, I think.
5: I think so, yeah. Yeah.
1: Well, once again, I want to thank Dan from Bizarro World for interviewing with us today. And this is Katie R. Turkey signing off.
5: Bye.
3: Bye.
0: KDRT alert! It is May 21st today, but I have to let you know, DJ Rocky Outcrop is wrapping up KDRT's spring fundraiser with a special thank you gift for one lucky donor, a pair of full festival passes to the Father's Day Bluegrass Festival in Grass Valley. For a chance to win those tickets, just make a donation of $75 or more via kdrt.org/donate, then send an email expressing your interest to info@kdrt.org no later than Monday, May 25th. One email will be chosen at random, and Rocky will announce the lucky donor on May 29th on the Yolo County Breakdown.
7: Hello, Davis. Welcome back. We're here with Bagel Shop right now, and we're going to introduce you to a new segment. We had the opportunity to interview the director and choreographer for an upcoming musical here in Davis, Something Rotten. All right, here's the interview. Could you introduce yourself and explain what Studio 301 Productions is?
8: Yeah, absolutely. Hi, my name is Adira Zilberman. I am a sophomore psychology major at UC Davis, and I am also currently the co-social media manager for Studio 301 Productions and will be the incoming marketing director. Studio 301 Productions is a club/nonprofit organization at UC Davis that is theater for the students, by the students, and we put on about 3 productions every year, and everything from lighting, directing, acting, choreography, everything is done by the students. And we're here to give everybody different opportunities in different areas of theater.
7: Awesome. For listeners who may not know the show, how would you describe Something Rotten?
8: Yeah, absolutely. So Something Rotten is a comedy depiction of two brothers struggling to write a show in the end of the 1500s, and they're trying really hard to write a show, but they can't come up with anything, and they're super frustrated, and the oldest brother has an idea to try to steal Shakespeare's greatest hit from a soothsayer, and he goes and kind of makes a deal with him, and he kind of comes up with some kind of ridiculous ideas of different shows that are kind of spoofs of real Shakespeare shows. He comes up with this idea of musicals, and he's always kind of competitive with Shakespeare, and Shakespeare's kind of portrayed as this like rock star character. And there's a lot of big, bright dance numbers, there's tap, and it's, at the end of it, it's kind of like a message about being true to yourself, seeing who's there for you, and finding your biggest supporters, and kind of listening to the people around you.
7: Awesome. That sounds really interesting and fun. What first drew you to Studio 301 Productions, or you choosing this musical?
8: Okay, yeah. So for this show in particular, it's actually an interesting story. So originally we were going to be doing a different show, and then we had issues with the licensing. We had to switch. We were going to be doing Chicago. Last minute, we had to switch the show. So that meant we had to do a bunch of preparation in kind of a short period of time. Yeah. The thought process behind Something Rotten was that it is such a fun show with so many different kind of dynamic roles that's going to give a lot of our different club members and cast members different areas to shine, and a show that kind of is going to bring in a lot of the Davis community and is educational in the sense that it's Shakespeare, but also super fun in the sense that it's a musical with tapping, and at some point there's tap dancing eggs. So do with that what you will.
7: So much fun.
8: Would you not pick it?
7: Right.
8: And I'm coming mainly from a choreography background.
7: Awesome.
8: I grew up dancing, and it's another show that's, like Chicago, very dance heavy. So we've been very much drilling choreography from day one.
7: So what has been the most exciting part of directing?
8: The most exciting thing about directing this production has been getting to work with a full creative team with a lot of different niche insight and expertise, while also seeing them as students, right?
7: Yeah.
8: We are all working together for this one goal, and everybody brings something different to the table. And I really like the ability to hear all those different voices. When I've been a choreographer in the past, you know, I'm kind of putting my insight in. But on this one, I get to hear everybody else's input. And that's really kind of shaped the way that I've been thinking about the show. It's been just very interesting creatively to see everyone's different insights. Like our music directors, their main concerns, my co-director, her main concerns, and various things like that.
7: Awesome. Yeah. No, I definitely get it with like having just so many students like be with you and you're all going through this process together.
8: Totally.
7: What can audience expect when they come to see the show?
8: When audiences come to see the show, they can expect to laugh. First and foremost, they can expect to laugh. It's a lot of dry humor.
7: Yeah.
8: A lot of very straightforward jokes. If you know anything about Shakespeare, you're gonna love it even more. And they can expect big, big dance numbers. It's just gonna be a really fun and kind of happy, upbeat show. I think we've done some kind of more serious shows recently, and those have been super amazing.
7: Why do you think live theater remains important in the community?
8: I think live theater is one of the oldest art forms, and it's something that cannot be replaced by digital media. I think there's something different about connecting with people and storytelling in person, and it has a different vulnerability that media on a screen or television doesn't exactly have. I've always felt that seeing those movements and storytelling through body movement much more impactful in person.
7: Yeah.
8: You can also feed off of the audience's energy as a performer, and I think that makes it much more of a collaborative and personal experience. And I think especially in Davis, when it's a large like college community, it's important for college students to be kind of exposed to that in a world where we're increasingly online, to be able to be in a scenario where we're exposed to live performance and live media.
7: If you could direct any musical next, what would it be and why?
8: It would be Chicago. Chicago has always been a very important show to me as a woman. Feminist narrative in that show is what really drives the plot. And so from a storytelling perspective, that's where it really drives me, because my mom has raised me to be a very loud feminist. And so mixing that with my love for dance, and I particularly love the choreographic work of Bob Fosse.
7: Yeah.
8: And Chicago was primarily inspired by his choreographic style. And I love to lean into that kind of jazzy. And I think it's something that is perfect for Studio 301 as we're for college students. I think it's a very important like show for self-expression, expressing sexuality. And I think this is the perfect and most appropriate place to be doing something like that.
7: Of course, yeah. No, definitely. College is the place where you can explore yourself, and Studio 301 Productions.
8: Yeah, yeah. Studio 301 Productions has been a really great place for students to kind of explore like their own identity, their sexuality, and we're just a very supportive community for everybody.
7: Yeah.
8: Anyone who joins us in any capacity feels that immediate support. That immediate support where they feel like they can truly be whoever they want to be, and that we're going to be there for that, and we're going to love it, and you're our rock star, and we're going to cheer you on no matter what.
7: Last and final question, what has directing Something Rotten taught you as a creative?
8: As a creative, Something Rotten has taught me the importance of an open dialogue and constant feedback. I think any creative work, especially in theater, is collaborative. and so you're always going to be communicating with people. And in order to have a meaningful piece of work, everybody involved needs to feel like they're being heard and that they have a voice in the creation of this piece of work, of this art. And you know, as a director or choreographer, it's very easy to have my mind set on one idea. Then again, going back to working with my creative team, sometimes they're like, hey, it's maybe not reading the way you want it to read, or how about we go this direction? I love your idea, but this might help your idea even more come to life.
7: Yeah.
8: So having that dialogue on a creative team level, and also having that dialogue with my cast, with our actors and actresses, how they're feeling in the process, their comfortability, so that they feel like they can truly get into character in a way that feels safe for them. We've recently incorporated the role of an intimacy coordinator into our productions.
7: Okay.
8: I was started as our first intimacy coordinator last quarter for our production of Ride the Cyclone.
7: Yeah.
8: And so we have one now this quarter, and I think that's something we've had dialogue about our cast and with our casts in the past. So that dialogue and that feedback loop is constantly allowing Studio 301 to get better in terms of our production quality and also as an organization. At the end of the day, we want to do what is going to be best for our club members. In terms of feeling safe and feeling like they're able to express themselves creatively and give them the most opportunities as possible.
7: You're really connecting and making sure that everyone's safe and respected. That's really great.
8: It's our number one priority. You can follow us on Instagram at Studio 301 Productions. We also have our website up. If you just look up Studio 301 Productions, it'll come up. Our show, Something Rotten, will be at the Veterans Memorial Theater on May 29th at 7 p.m., May 30th at 2 p.m. and 7 p.m., and May 31st at 5 p.m. And we hope to see you there.
7: Yeah, great. We'll be there. All right. That was a wonderful interview, and I'm actually really excited for to go see this show. What do you guys think? Are you guys like huge musical fans? Any theater fans any around here?
4: I actually haven't seen a musical in quite a while, so I think I need to go to it.
7: Yeah.
4: There's discounts for students, right?
7: Yes. I think general sale is around like $15 to $20, but if you show your student ID to any students out here listening, the ticket will only be $10. So that's a pretty good deal. Yeah. I mean, I've seen their productions before. Really good. Really good. They did... last quarter, they did Ride the Cyclone. Very fun. And then the beginning of the year, they did a Glee musical, which is...
4: Oh, my God.
7: No, it was incredible. It was like all the best parts of, like, Glee, and then just transformed it into a musical. That was amazing.
4: Yeah, sounds like they have a lot of fun there.
7: Yeah, no, I'll definitely recommend anyone to go see it. Sounds interesting. Any other thoughts, guys? No? All right. Well, so everyone listening out there, make sure you guys check out Something Rotten. I'm sure you'll love it, because who doesn't love Shakespeare?

0: All right, all right. You're listening to Moo Media. I am your host, Jimmy.
1: Joe.
2: Renee.
3: Tommy.
4: Chris.
0: And today, we got a special one. We got Tommy's sister to interview. So, Renee, you want to talk about a little bit more?
2: Yeah. Tommy sat down with his sister, who is a graduate student at Harvard, and she kind of spoke about her experience. She was a Davis student beforehand. She was undergrad here at Davis. So we just kind of chatted about her experience here in Davis and also kind of her experience in Harvard and, you know, how she feels about both experiences.
1: And she's a brilliant author, so you get to hear that perspective a little bit. But, yeah, I say we get into that interview.
5: Okay. Hi.
6: Hello.
5: Thanks you take a time for like interview. So can you?
6: Yes, no problem.
5: Yeah. Can you introduce yourself first?
6: Yes. I'm Wendy from China, Beijing, and I was studying in the United States since I was 14 years old, and it's been around 12 years already in the United States.
5: Okay, so like, what's your major, and what program you doing now?
6: Okay, I was in communication major in my undergrad school, and now I'm currently in Harvard GSAS studying literature, majoring like writing stuff, like writing screenplays, scripts, and fairy tales, novels, long and short, and poetry collections.
5: Okay, so I will just ask a couple questions. So yes. The first one is like, can you introduce explain that what you study at UC Davis and what brought you to the Harvard afterward?
6: Okay, so actually, when I was in undergrad school, I was studying communication at UC Davis. But then I think I'm not so good at public speaking because I didn't get a good score on public speaking because I'm kind of afraid and kind of embarrassed in front of people. So I finally, during my third year of college, I changed to literature, and then I took a lot of writing classes, like journalist class and like whatever writing class you can name, and then I got pretty high score, and then I began to compose my writing my first novel, Scorching Blade, and the first poetry collection called The House of Wind, and then I kind of published them on Amazon and Barnes & Nobles, yes, and then those efforts and my collections brought me to Harvard.
5: Okay, so what difference do out most between like UC Davis and Harvard academically or the like socially?
6: Oh, so I think socially at Harvard, we have like more small groups, like peer reviews and stuff. So we write more papers and essays or like poetry and novels short and long. But I think in UC Davis, I like the society way better than at Harvard, because in Harvard, I think we're kind of separated. Like we don't talk much. And whenever we talk, it's about like academic things, like the peer review thing, like, and all the feedback. However, in UC Davis, we always make friends, and then we have deep relationships. That's a very good trait for people. Yeah, we need to have friends. Like, we need to have deep bond instead of just academic work.
5: Okay. So, what advice would you give the current UC Davis student who want to, like, pursue the graduate school at a highly competitive universities?
6: I think just set up your own aim and then keep working for that, because I think why I got into Harvard, because I had my strong dedication to writing, and then I never stop a day. So I start daily writing 3 years ago. So that's what brought me to Harvard, like one of the important trait I need to have. And then just be having passion toward your whatever field you are working on. That's important, because you need to have love and passion toward a field until success.
5: Okay. So do you think that working opportunities actually felt different between the two schools?
6: Yes. As I said, I think Boston is kind of more separated, but in UC Davis, we're more having a bound. Yes. Like we have deeper bound and more connections. And we hang out more. like a family feeling.
5: Okay.
3: Mm-hmm.
5: Yeah,
3: this is it,
5: guys.
3: Thank you.
5: So, like,
3: we're done already.
5: What different? Let me see.
3: We need the last.
5: Okay, there's still a couple questions. A lot of students see Ivy League schools as the unreachable. Do you ever deal with double
6: Okay, so actually no, because
5: translation.
6: Okay, well, I think whenever you set up a aim, you just work on it and you kind of ignore the result or the bad or good consequence, because what's the most important thing to do is just work on your stuff and then keep working on it instead of like thinking about the consequence or result again and again. It will just influence badly on what you do. So yeah, just keep on working, keep on doing, and then practice. And yeah.
5: Okay, so people often assume like Ivy League school are like automatically harder than the public university like UC Davis. After you experienced both, did you actually feel like more challenged at Harvard?
6: No, because I think we all have like kind of the same workload. Like in UC Davis, I read papers, and at Harvard, I still writing papers. And I think it's just a old saying or a stereotype that Ivy Leagues are superior or something. But like, no, they are just having kind of the same workloads. We just need to work hard and keep working on it, and then that's good. Yeah.
3: Whatever.
5: Okay. I think that's all for like today. Thanks for like taking the time for me.
6: Okay. Thank you.
5: Thanks very much. Okay. Bye.
0: Yeah, so I just want to say that's crazy. Like, she did 3 books. Like, that's just, like, you know, a lot of work goes into that. So
2: yeah, 1 in undergrad, too, which is especially impressive.
1: And where she published them, she said? She said on
2: Amazon.
0: Amazon, yeah.
1: Oh, yeah, it's crazy. A huge accomplishment.
2: How was it like, you know, growing up with such a talented sister, Tommy?
7: Wait, say that again?
2: How was it like growing up with such a talented sister?
1: Like, did you see her always writing stuff like always growing up, right? Or is that something like, she got in college?
7: She got her own plan for like a read like 300 pages a day.
2: Oh wow!
1: Really?
2: That's actually crazy.
7: So
2: yeah.
7: Every time I try to like text a message to her, she always respond me after like 5 hours or 3 hours.
2: Yeah.
1: Before she went to UC Davis, was she like? Did she seem as like interested as she is right now, or was it that she went to UC Davis and then you seen her like walk in? And focus, like, oh yeah. I mean, she also said right when she came to Davis, she first was a slightly different major, and it took kind of
0: transition.
1: Experiencing communications to finally be like, oh, like literature is the aspect I'm focused on. So mm-hmm. you kind of seen that like when you were growing up and you seen her like go from like, oh, like I like, you know, literature in general to it's written.
7: Yeah, I think after it got like big change after she come to UC Davis.
1: Okay.
7: After she come to UC Davis, just lock into the literature and start to writing the stuff.
1: So what about you guys? Do you guys think there's a difference between these two schools? Like, I mean, she said that 100%. She said on her workload, she feels like she was writing at Davis and she's writing at Harvard. There 100%. Was no difference.
0: Yeah, no, the workload from an Ivy school over here, not 100%. Like, it's just, I feel like
2: well,
0: it's crazy.
2: I feel like you guys are two different sides then, because he's arguing that it's not as bad.
1: No, she said that.
0: Yeah, she said that.
2: No, she's like,
0: she
2: you took it up there.
1: No, I did not say that.
2: Yeah.
1: I didn't say that. I just re-said what she said. But no, I don't know. I think that it just depends on what you consider workload, right? Like,
2: yeah,
1: we were kind of talking about
2: sure.
1: this beforehand.
2: Yeah,
1: like,
2: yeah.
1: If you consider the amount of work you have to do, I mean, I'd imagine, like, versus doing a whole bunch of your general ed where it's different topics, stuff that you might not be interested in, but you just got to do it.
2: Yeah.
1: And then it's time consuming because maybe it's something you're not interested in. It's just like, you just don't want to do it.
2: Yeah.
1: That might be a heavier workload technically, but maybe
2: I think it's
1: in a Harvard school
2: conversations. It's like, are we talking about Ivy League versus like a UC? We're talking about grad school versus like
1: absolutely
2: because like if you're an undergrad in Harvard, you still gotta do like general ed, you know, and everything like that. But if we're just talking about strictly from like
1: graduate, yeah.
2: graduate school to like, you know, yeah, I think it really depends on, like you were saying, yeah. what is difficult, you know?
1: Yeah.
2: Because you are in grad school, you kind of are narrowing down what it is you're passionate
1: about. Yeah,
2: yeah.
1: What it is, shaves like, off the general ed yeah, exactly. to your specific
2: it's,
1: major.
2: It's your area of expertise, right? Not Absolutely. To say that it's not difficult, but, you know, it's something that you like to do, right? And mm-hmm. could come easy to you. But if you're in, like in an undergrad, you know, you're kind of forced to take these classes to meet your general ed requirements, yeah. and it could be subjects you're not good at.
1: And it's your interest too, right? Like yeah. in graduate school, if you're interested in it, it's probably not as bad as a load on you versus like, you know, if you're doing your bachelor's and there's like 25% of stuff that you want to do.
2: Yeah.
1: Versus the rest.
2: Yeah, I think it depends on your major too. I can definitely see like, you know, we kind of disagreed earlier, but I think like STEM graduate school is pretty difficult, you know,
1: yeah.
2: with all the lab work they had to do.
1: But I don't know, if you're enrolling into STEM graduate school, then, I mean, there's got to be an aspect of there where you're like, oh, yeah, like, I love this, like, it's fun.
2: Yeah. You
1: know? I mean, you can't speak for everyone because everyone's different, right? But like, I'd say, like...
2: It looks like Jimmy has a great thought right now.
0: No, you guys are just going back and forth. No, I just want to just keep hearing.
1: But I don't know, I think, like, in a STEM aspect, like, if you're not... For most people, I'm assuming, like, if you don't enjoy... that major, you're not, you know, yeah. pushing through and like, oh, I'm going to go through graduate school. It's going to get hard in some aspect, right?
2: Oh,
1: like,
2: yeah, for sure. Yeah, you gotta have the passion.
1: If it's how hard it is to actually do or comprehend, maybe comprehension changes, then, yeah, it might be hard in that aspect. Maybe it's a workload. Like, if you're used to heavy workload, then it's nothing different.
2: Yeah, no,
1: and
2: for
1: sure. you finally get to shave off the extra stuff. And you're like, all right, I got to do the stuff in STEM that I love.
2: Yeah.
1: So, like...
2: No,
1: yeah,
2: but I mean,
1: it again, it depends. Like yeah. it depends on what you consider workload, what's hard, what's easy, right? So some people like the bachelor stuff, like doing everything is kind of there. Like I enjoy doing a lot of classes, like
2: yeah,
1: that like have a variety.
2: Toes in everything.
0: Like, yeah. like what kind of classes?
1: Man, I've taken classes from like a mummy class.
0: Okay.
1: I took a dinosaur class.
0: Oh yeah, yeah. Oh, that's
1: you right. know stuff that like, you know, why not? Like see what it looks like. It's not bad. Sometimes it's terrible. Right. Sometimes yeah. it's like way harder than you expect.
2: But then sometimes it can lead to like a new passion. Like,
1: exactly.
2: Like you didn't know that you liked this and you took a class yeah. on it and next you know you're really
1: For me, it didn't change anything, but yeah. But I was like, maybe what if I like mummies more?
2: Yeah. I mean, I think one thing that I think we can all agree on, and like Tommy's sister mentioned this in an interview, is like you got to have a passion, right?
1: Absolutely.
2: Like if you want to pursue something, like that's what's going to get you through it. Because like you can be good at it, but like that doesn't mean you're going to want to do it. You know,
1: yeah.
2: like it's a lot of work regardless if you're an undergrad, graduate student, whatever, right? Like,
1: yeah.
2: it's a lot of work. So you got to have a passion
1: yeah.
2: to get you through those.
1: Yeah, because there has to be a commitment just to do the undergrad. So if you're applying for a graduate school in a specific topic, you're going through all the, maybe it's something like a STEM or like medical, right? Where you're not even going to have a heavy choice on like where you're going to be at when you get accepted. Then, I mean, yeah, you have to be motivated. It's got to be something that you're really interested in. Are you going to go to graduate school?
2: No, definitely not. I'm
1: no?
2: yeah, I'm gonna...
1: There's nothing that you're that interested in.
2: No, not... It's not that I'm not interested, right? I mean, I love what I study. I love digital media, but it's like I already have a job lined up for after school. So,
1: Absolutely.
2: That's kind of just where my focus is.
1: I mean, to a lot of people, it might be a sacrifice, like being in school this long. You're like,
2: yeah.
1: I'd rather work.
2: Yeah,
1: but
2: I mean, it's a financial burden because you can't
1: yeah.
2: work, at least not full-time while you're studying. You still got to pay off your tuition, pay off all your bills. So it's, you know...
1: How about you, Jimmy?
0: What was the question?
1: If you're planning to go to graduate school.
0: Oh, no, nah, man. I just want to finish this. And then, hey, man, be laid back, really.
1: Do you think you'd ever return for graduate school?
0: Maybe.
1: You think if, like, financially it allows you to and you have the time?
0: Oh, yeah, 100%.
1: Okay.
0: Yeah.
1: How about you?
7: Same plan with Jimmy.
1: The same thing. So if it allows for you and you have the finances.
7: Yeah, if I have time, if, like, at that time I can... You know, times allow. I will go graduate. So
1: okay,
7: definitely.
2: Gonna wrap it up. Gonna wrap it up for us. The last time that we're gonna be.
1: No, I'm gonna let Jimmy do it.
0: How much time we got left? Like,
2: we got like
1: 30 seconds.
2: Yeah.
0: All right. Well,
2: this is the last time Moo Media is gonna be like in this setting. So you should.
0: Thank you for listening to us. It's been a crazy ride.
1: We still got one more.
0: Man, struggling from like week to week.
1: It's going to be interesting.
0: Yeah. We still got one more.
2: It's not going to be your typical show.
1: We'll switch it up.
0: Yeah, it's going to be a different show. Yeah, any last words?
2: Thanks for listening.
1: You said you were going to hit the nene at the end of the show.
0: Nene.
1: Come on.
0: Okay.
1: Let's see.
0: Yeah. All right. Yeah.
1: Perfect.
0: Yeah, that's it. All right, we're signing off.
1: Appreciate you guys. Thank you.
7: Peace. Bye.

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Hello and welcome to Classical Excursions. I'm your host, Greg Latrell, and we have a wide variety of music for you today, including an epic symphony and some other works from the early 20th century and mid-20th century. We're going to begin with the music of Frederick Delius, music that is often evocative of fairy tales and serenity, especially in Delius's later works. But this is an earlier work from 1917, the tone poem Eventyr, that's E-V-E-N-T-Y-R, subtitled Once Upon a Time. It was influenced by Norwegian folk tales that Delius loved, and it's scored for a large orchestra. And one of the unusual features of the work is a chorus, a male chorus off stage, hidden from the audience. But they don't sing. They shout, and they shout twice during the piece. So listen carefully, and you'll hear it. It gives it a magical, shocking quality. And the music is also quite magical. This is the tone poem Eventyr, inspired by Norwegian folk tales, the music of Frederick Delius. Charles Groves conducts the Royal Liverpool Philharmonic.

Music inspired by Norwegian folk tales, where trolls, giants, and pixies figure prominently. The music of Frederick Delius. That was the tone poem Eventyr, subtitled Once Upon a Time. The Royal Liverpool Philharmonic was conducted by Charles Groves. You heard it on Classical Excursions. I'm your host, Greg Luttrell. Come meet and mix with KDRT volunteers and fans at our May Suds and Sounds meetup. Please join us on Wednesday, May 27th from 4 to 6 p.m. at Armadillo Music on F Street between 2nd and 3rd in downtown Davis. And if you happen to be hearing this broadcast long after May 27th, 2026, Suds and Sounds happens to take place on the last Wednesday of each month. So mark your calendar and join us. And now let's turn to a large-scale work. This is the music of Gavril Popov, that's P-O-P-O-V, a Russian composer who was a contemporary and friend of Dmitri Shostakovich. And their careers somewhat paralleled each other. Popov lived from 1904 to 1972. And whereas Shostakovich was influenced by Russian folk songs as well as Mahler, his symphonies, Mahler expression, and other classical composers, including Tchaikovsky, Popov's music tends to come out of the primeval world of Stravinsky's Le Sacre du Printemps, The Rite of Spring, as well as Mozeloff's Iron Foundry. At any rate, like his contemporary, Shostakovich, Popov fell out of favor with the Soviet authorities, Soviet commissars during the Stalinist period. His music was charged with being too formalistic. And so he tended to write music that was a little friendlier and a little more communicative directly with audiences and in support of Soviet programs, much as Shostakovich and others had done. But nevertheless, behind it all, there is still that quality, that originality that makes Popov a very interesting composer. The composition we're going to be listening to is the Symphony No. 1, Opus 7, composed in 1935. It is in three movements, two large movements and a short finale. Both of the larger movements are about 20 minutes long, and the finale is about half that, 10 minutes. The first movement is compulsive, violent music. Music, action music, and somewhat music that reveals pomposity as well. The second movement is a pensive, introspective work, dark, with violent outbursts and rough going, but very interesting also and very imaginative. And the last movement is marked prestissimo, which means as fast as possible. But it doesn't sound like rushing, fast music. It sounds more like boiling, vibrating music, and some very strange, interesting things happen in that last movement. There's a rather pompous, rhetorical trombone theme that sounds rhetorical, and that leads to what could be called cartoon music, kind of goofy, funny cartoon music. And whereas in Raiders of the Lost Ark, where they open the ark and this beautiful angel comes out and then she turns into a horrifying creature, this cartoon music starts to sprout sharp teeth and get quite horrifying itself. Then something interesting happens. As we drive towards the finale, the brass climb higher and higher, especially the horn parts, which are very difficult to play, and they latch on to a tonality, and it's up to the orchestra to climb the heights and reach it and match it, rather than the horn parts just conforming to the orchestra. And it ends gloriously, victoriously. It's quite imaginative near the end. But before then, you have to sort of endure the monsters from the id, as it were, in the primeval sense of Popov's music. Quite an interesting work. So let's listen now to the Symphony No. 1, Opus 7, by Gavril Popov. The London Symphony Orchestra is conducted by Leon Botstein.

Leon Botstein has conducted the London Symphony Orchestra in that performance of the Symphony No. 1, Opus 7, by Gavril Popov. 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This is Classical Excursions. I'm your host, Greg Luttrell. And from the boisterous orchestral music of Popov, let's move to another composer who is well known for his colorful orchestral music, but this is a work for piano, and piano can certainly be colorful. This is the music of Ottorino Respighi, 6 pieces for solo piano by Respighi, composed in 1936. The pieces are Valse Crescente, Canone or Canon, Nocturno, Minuetto, Studio, which means etude, and Intermezzo Serenata. These 6 pieces are performed by pianist Konstantin Shcherbakov.

Konstantin Shcherbakov has performed 6 pieces for solo piano by Ottorino Respighi. Come meet and mix with KDRT volunteers and fans at Suds and Sounds. The meetup takes place Wednesdays from 4 to 6 p.m. at Armadillo Music on F Street between 2nd and 3rd in downtown Davis. Suds and Sounds happens on the last Wednesday of each month, so mark your calendar and join us. 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I'm Greg Luttrell. Imaginative and lyrical music now by Arnold Schoenberg. This is the Chamber Symphony No. 2. The Canadian Broadcasting Corporation Symphony is conducted by Robert Kraft.

The music of Arnold Schoenberg. That was the Chamber Symphony No. 2 by Schoenberg, the Columbia, or rather the Canadian Broadcasting Corporation Orchestra, was conducted by Robert Kraft. You're listening to Classical Excursions. I'm Greg Littrell. We have a bit of fun now with a piece by the British composer Sir Granville Bantock. He wrote some quite ambitious pieces, and he wrote some rather sentimental works as well. This is the Camel Caravan from the music for Omar Khayyam by Sir Granville Bantock. The chorus and orchestra of the Royal Philharmonic are conducted by Vernon Handley.

Caravan from Omar Khayyam by Sir Granville Bantock. The Royal Philharmonic Orchestra and Chorus was conducted by Vernon Handley. You've been listening to Classical Excursions. I'm Greg Littrell, and this is KDRT 95.7 FM in Davis, California, kdrt.org, Worldwide Internet. 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

There you have it, a song called Revelation by Barnweaver. And did you hear that cello in there that added that depth to this song? That's our very own. Well, I really can't say he's our very own, but he's been here. He's been in the studio and he's played right here in Davis. Ben Soley from Kentucky helped Barnweaver play that song. 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My name is Peter Pastor, and you're listening to Listening Lyrics. And before I get going, I would like to do a couple of things because they are so important. 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Thanks again. And this coming Wednesday, if you want to meet some of those great volunteers that keep this radio station on the air, we're all going to be right here in Davis in person at Armadillo Music at our Suds and Sounds meetup. And that's where we meet up at the Armadillo Music Store for some suds or soft drinks. And it's open to the public. We'll play some music. We'll talk to everybody. And, we hope to see you there. All right. I'm going to just play a few songs that have struck me as being fun. Well, not so much fun. Some of them are fun, but they're good songs. And instead of having theme, my theme is, you know what? All music is good. So you're going to hear a little bit of everything. Let's start off with Luther Allison, and you'll know this song.

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Glass of wine in her hand. I know she was going to meet her connection. At her feet was this tall, footloose man.

Well, we heard two great songs there, didn't we? You Can't Always Get What You Want, Luther Allison, doing just a knock-up version of that song. And then we had Tin Soldier by Steve Marriott. Remember him? He was the lead for Small Faces and Humble Pie. A man with a very small stature, but had a huge voice. Yes, sirree, that was Steve Marriott. We're going to go now to a great song from a great group that writes a lot of their own material these days and are traveling all over the place. Davis's very own Boot Juice.

Well, we started off that set with Boot Juice's Keeping Out of the Ground. And like I said, yes, they are Davis's very own. And they'll be playing Davis Music Fest here in a couple of weeks. That'll probably be a sold-out crowd because they're very popular. Then we heard Goka Dunya by Alton Gunn. That song was introduced to me by Doug just this week, that band anyway. And it's awesome. Alton Gunn is one of the most fascinating, I think, world music crossover bands of the last decade. And did you know they're based in Amsterdam and blend traditional Turkish folk music with psychedelic rock, funk, disco? And their name translates into Golden Day in Turkish. The band was formed in 2016 by bassist Jasper Verhoest after he became obsessed with Turkish psychedelic music. He recruited Turkish and Dutch musicians to reinterpret the classics. If you liked what you heard, dig into that group a little bit. You'd love it. Absolutely love it. Leonard Cohen, we lost, probably, what is it now, 4 or 5 years ago? And Rodney Crowell is putting out a brand new album dedicated to, I don't know if the album is dedicated to, but it's about Leonard Cohen. And let's just listen to his song, asking the question if he could speak to Leonard now.

Well, I apologize on that beautiful song. I left the mic on and had someone come in and say hello. So I'm sorry about that. Anyways, that was Rodney Crowell, If I Could Speak to Leonard. And that's a song you have to listen to. And it for him, I guess, it's somewhat emotional. He's about the same age as someone else that's getting on in years, and that's Paul McCartney. Paul McCartney is still going around doing his thing at 80-some years old. But he's also at that part of his life where you do look back a little and you do think about things you've done and you do, a little melancholy, right? So this song that I'm going to play has been released. It's from the album The Dungeon Lane Boys, which will be released the end of this month. It's called The Days We Left Behind. It talks a little bit about the people he knew, the places he knew. I think the best line out of that song is, "No one can erase the days we left behind."

Well, that's a little bit emotional, isn't it? The song is deeply personal. Wow. And it reflects the couple singing it. It reflects their life of touring, parenthood, illness, the strain of it all. It imagined a painful what-if scenario where a couple drifts apart and even divides their children. The phrase divide and conquer usually refers to separating people, to weaken them. In this song, the frame works on several levels, and you heard some of those. One especially powerful section that I caught on to was, "I'll take the boy, you take the girl." But then when you listen to the song, at the end of it, it does not end in surrender. All of a sudden, the question in the song is asked, can we go back? And someone sings, come back to me, here is my armor. What a great song. Divide and conquer, shovels and rope. Before that, we heard Days We Left Behind, Paul McCartney. And way before that, we heard Rodney Crowell, If I Could Speak to Leonard. We're going to go back to, let's see, this would be in Marin County, I think, these guys recorded in and came from. C-Train, we're talking late 60s, Watching the River Flow. Yeah, we need to liven it up just a little.

Listen to that, will ya? KDRT, where the grassroots grow, is getting funky on you guys. Funky NASA Part 1 by the beginning of the end. Great song. Great fun song. All right, we're going to have a couple of more songs here, but before we do that, let me just tell you about something going on here. DJ Rocky Outcrop wraps up KDRT's spring fundraiser with a special thank you gift for one lucky donor. 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So you've got the whole weekend to think about it and enter it. One email will be chosen randomly, and Rocky will announce the lucky donor on May 29th on his show, The Yolo County Breakdown. The Father's Day Bluegrass Festival is sponsored by the California Bluegrass Association and has been held in Nevada County Fairgrounds in Grass Valley since 1976. This year's lineup includes the Bluegrass Cardinals, Sam Grissom Project, Poe Rambling Boys, Broken Compass Bluegrass, and many, many more. Thanks, KDRT thanks CBA for their generous contribution. 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So again, kdrt.org/donate. That's what I was thinking about. All right. As I mentioned before, I was having coffee with Ray and Doug. And I was telling them that while I was in Portland, I heard Nancy Sinatra and Lee Hazelwood, and it almost drove me crazy. And they were stunned because they were in love with this duo. I was stunned that they would be. So we were all stunned. But anyways, I'm going to play Summer Wine for you guys.

There you have it. Nancy Sinatra, Lee Hazlewood, Summer Wine. Well, during that same coffee get-together, we also mentioned Herb Alpert. And normally I don't play a lot of his, but today I'm going to play a song because we played some funky stuff. So I'm going to play a funky Herb Alpert from a live album of his. I think it's the only live album he did in the 50 or so he's had. Check this out. Herb Alpert. And this is our fadeaway song. Foreign Natives is the name of the song, with Hugh Masekela.

Greetings. You have attuned to KDRT 95.7 Davis. My name is Kid A. Thanks for listening.

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You are tuned in to KDRT 95.7 on the FM dial and online at kdrt.org. Coming up next is Crossing Continents. I'll be your host. My name is Gil Medovoy. I'm usually here every other Monday, twice a month, for a new edition of Music of the World. And I'd like to start this morning with a performance that's coming up, will be held at Melon Bowl, which is the venue that's next door to Watermelon Music, which most of you should be familiar. It's most recent location, which is in West Davis, off of Lake Boulevard. You can get more information by going to Watermelon and checking the website, the upcoming events, and this is where you can get tickets for this concert of the group Teslim, which we're going to listen to next. Teslim is going to be here in town on April the 26th. It's a Saturday at 7 p.m. This is one of my all-time favorite group of musicians who happen to be almost local, just down on East Bay, Berkeley, Oakland area, where all these musicians are located. I've had the opportunity to bring them a good number of times in the past 30 years or so that they've been working together, with some changes that took place a few years back with the addition of the a new version of the Cretan Lyre playing by Elana and a percussionist who joined this core group that features Gary Hegedush on oud, tawu, and a whole bunch of string instruments, and Kyla Flexer. Both founded the group together back in the late, mid-late 90s. And they have released a couple of albums, and we're going to start with a selection from the first release, which will give you a little bit more information. But this would give you a little bit of a taste of what you can expect to hear from the group Teslim, who again will be here in town on April the 26th at 7 p.m. at the Watermelon venue, the Melon Ball, on, again, the 26th of April, coming right up.

two selections from an upcoming concert that's going to be held here in Davis at the Melon Ball, which is the venue that's Watermelon Music is attached to. And this concert will take place. The group is Teslim, that we've heard two selections from the two independent releases that came out. This one that we've just heard of was released in 2019 on the Next Village Music. And we started the set with the first release, which was released back in 2008. This is also an independent release by the group, the Next Village Music, is where you will find it. There's, both albums are still available, and you can clearly check them out. Again, Teslim will be here on Saturday, April the 26th, coming up in less than a couple of weeks, and I hope you can join us for this exciting event. We continue with the music and some new releases that have come up. And we're going to start with a group that's based in France, although it's musically very much a part of the traditional music of the Republic of Georgia. And most of the musicians who are based in France are actually of Georgian descent. And a few native French singers who joined the group, but there is clearly a very strong tie to the Republic of Georgia. The musicians themselves have been continuously going back to revisit with old masters and learning new material. We're going to listen to a selection from this group, which is, their name is Ensemble Marani, and the album is titled Sharatin, Music of Georgia.

A brand new release from Turkey. His name is Ozan Beysal, and the album is titled Tel Ve Ten, featuring the saz, also known as the baglama, which is the more specific instrument that we've just heard. A saz is more of a generic name for basically very similar instruments, but built a little differently, a different length, and a different size of the echo chamber, the bass of the instrument. There are variations. There's three main sazes, and the baglama is primarily the middle-sized one. And this is the selpe, which is sort of a reinvented style of playing, which is very different from the traditional style. There's a lot of tapping on the strings, and it's a whole new approach to playing the instrument. The fact that the musician who plays it is Turkish is, even though for people who might be familiar with Turkish music, there's very little connection to the traditional music of Turkey here, but really featuring a traditional instrument in a new light and new approach to playing the instrument, which I find very interesting and quite unique, and sort of a fresh approach to an instrument that in the traditional style we're all familiar with, but here's something quite new and different. What else we've heard? Right before that, we've heard Ensemble Marani, who features the traditional music of Georgia, some of their own compositions, some traditional ones that they rearranged. We've heard two track, the first one was Cella and Lale, followed by two short selections. And we started the set with Teslim, two selections. The first one, El Me'odna Allah, from the first release, simply titled Teslim. And then from their second album, Seven Decades, we've heard the track Birthday Jujuna for Abe and Bobby. These are the parents of Kyla Flexer, who's behind the composition of this, or I should say more rearranged piece that actually was written by Stelios Petrakis and has been rearranged a number of times by various musicians who happen to like this tune and did something very unique and personal with that. Two selections from the album. And again, Teslim will be here in town at the Melon Ball, which is the venue of Watermelon Music, and they will be here on April the 26th. It's a Saturday at 7 p.m. Tickets are available at Watermelon Music. You can do it in person, or you can also do it by going online and check the upcoming events. And from there, you can easily purchase tickets online. But again, if you like the more personal touch, you can always run over to the store and get your tickets there. A couple of announcements to share with you. And this is an alert to something quite exciting that's coming up right here on KDRT. Beth Post and Na Mele o Hawaii welcome Slacky Ohana and Rand Anderson to the KDRT studio. That will happen this coming Thursday, April the 17th, from 1 to 3 p.m. on KDRT 95.7 FM and online at kdrt.org. Grammy-nominated Slacky Ohana performs harmony-rich original songs in the Hawaiian style, as well as its own interpretations of traditional Hawaiian classics. Rand Anderson is a pedal steel virtuoso who often joins the ensemble. They are performing in Granite Bay in Mars Lane Concert
on Saturday, April 19th. For more information, go to slackyohana.com. Ohana is spelled O-H-A-N-A, slackyohana.com. This is where you can get more information on the upcoming concert. But again, you'll have a chance to hear a great interview and probably some live music right here on KDRT Studio. And again, that's going to happen on this coming Thursday, April 17, from 1 to 3 p.m. on 95.7 FM and KDRT.org online. And on another note, Davis Kids Club provides safe, affordable, and fun after-school recreation programs. They are including homework help, healthy snack time, guided fitness, outdoor play, and games and activities that focus on science, technology, engineering, arts, and math. For more information, visit Davis Kids Club, and it's spelled with a K, the club, .com. All kinds of things to do right here in town. And we're going to go to another new release, and this hour is practically devoted to a new release that arrived at my mailbox in the last few weeks. And our next up is going to be a musician that I featured before. He's a renowned cello player, one of my favorite interpreters on this unique instrument. He's been working with various musicians in various collaborations, and this brand new album features the voice of his brother, Camille Saglio. Matteo Saglio is on the cello, Camille Saglio on vocals. The album is titled Al Alba, and we're going to hear a selection titled Darvish or Dervish, and it comes in two parts. We're going to hear them both.

And you're tuned in to KDRT 95.7 on your FM dial and online at kdrt.org. Crossing Continents is what you've heard for the last hour. And if you're just joining us, we'll recap of what we've heard in just a second here. Into the second segment, we started with a brand new release originally from France, based in Spain, in Valencia. That was Mathieu Saglio on cello together.

together with his brother, lead singer Camille Saglio. They just released an album together titled Al Alba, and that's available on the ACT, A-C-T, ACT Music. And the track that we've heard was titled Dervish, a brand new release, an album that was released in Europe just 3 weeks ago, and is already available here, and I'm so glad to share it with you. We continued with a selection from Portugal featuring Amadeu Megalhaes. He plays the cavaquinho. The album is titled Cavaquinho a Portuguesa. And his explanation of this unique instrument that's part of the folk tradition of Portugal, it's a small four-string traditional Portuguese instrument with steel strings and a fingerboard level with the soundboard. Unlike the ukulele, which has nylon strings and raised fingerboard, the cavaquinho has a bright and a sharp tone. It's played with the fingers, not with a pick. And one of the most distinctive techniques is the rasgado, rhythmic and expressive strumming style, as well as that's featured on the track that we've heard, the cavaquinho of Portugal. And we continued with a selection from The Dreamers Circus from Denmark, their brand new release, Handed on Vertical Records. And we've heard a track titled Tretour from this brand new release. Really outstanding trio. Some 3 years ago, they performed right here in town at the Mondavi Center. I haven't noticed them this year, unfortunately, and who knows now about visiting groups from the European continent. I don't think too many would jump on the opportunity, and that's quite unfortunate, to say the least. Tretour is the track from Dreamer Circus that we've just heard. And we finished a set with a selection from a group that's sort of walking a fine line between straightforward avant-garde and some kind of more contemporary, more easily related types of music. Coagule is the track that we've heard, and this is Orchestra Toute Puissante Marcel Duchamp. That's the group that's playing. Ventre Unique is the title of the album, and it's released on Bongo Joe, which is actually a German label. And it was also released just a few weeks ago. And again, happy to be able to share these new releases with you. And yes, they're all on CDs. I do not use digital files on this recording. And if you like some of the music that I feature on the show, I'd like to urge you again, since I haven't mentioned it in quite a while, please support the music that you enjoy, the musicians that you enjoy. This is how they all pay the bills. And try to avoid all the cheap and pretty sleazy website out there that feature music which might carry the music that you're interested in, but they're really hurting the musicians behind the creative force. So if you can, if you choose, if you enjoy music, please support the musicians behind it. And we're going to go into our second hour with a dedication to a region that has been very little exposure to, and this is the music of the island of Zanzibar.
and other locations in East Africa that share this tradition and have different types of a way of transmitting this genre. And I'm so glad, and I would like to take the time to really show my gratitude and my thanks to the person behind Buddha Music label from France, Gilles Fouchot, who's been so kind to send us the entire series. These are 10 volumes, 10 CDs. Actually, now the volume 11 that was just added recently that I featured already. But now we have the entire series to our disposal. And I'm going to feature for the next hour some of the highlights of these series of recordings. And we're going to start with, as you might expect, with volume one. And that would be with the Ikhwahani Safa Musical Club. This is probably the most traditional, the name that comes out most often when you talk about music and music evolution in the island of Zanzibar. And from this group, we're going to hear a track titled Zinduna.

Zanzibara, a set of recordings, at this point 11 volumes of recordings devoted to the music of Zanzibar and the East African countries right along the eastern shore of Africa, who carry the same tradition, that of the Taarab music, which is a really interesting sort of a musical melting pot between places like India and the Persian Gulf states, being at the center of a route of people and goods that have been for millennia have been going through the East Shore of Africa, brought a lot of influences from different places musically, and the music of Zanzibar spread from there to other Eastern African countries. So what we've heard just now was two selections from Tanzania, and two groups that appeared on Volume 3. One of them is the Atomic Jazz Band that we've heard first, and we continued with the Morogoro Jazz Band, both of them from Tanzania. We're going to take care of a couple of announcements and move on with this beautiful series of recordings. Beth Post and Na Mele o Hawaii welcome Slacky Ohana and Rand Anderson to the KDRT studio. That will happen on this coming Thursday, April the 17th, from 1 to 3 p.m. on KDRT 95.7 FM and online at kdrt.org. Grammy-nominated Slacky Ohana performs harmony-rich original songs in the Hawaiian style, as well as its own interpretations of traditional Hawaiian classics. Ren Anderson is a pedal steel virtuoso who often joins the ensemble. They are performing on Granite Bay in a Mars Lane concert on Saturday, April the 19th. For more information, go to slackyohana.com. And on a different note, the Exploit Science Center delivers hands-on science discovery for all ages at the Museum and Nature Site in East Davis. Exploit also takes science on the road to Northern California schools. For information on exhibits, activities, membership, and volunteer opportunities, please visit exploreit.org. And we are continuing with the music from the series called Zanzibara, which the main protagonist is the island of Zanzibar. And from there, we're going to hear the one who is still considered the greatest diva of Zanzibari music. Her name is Biki Dude. And we're going to hear the track from this, which is a volume 4 of the Zanzibar series. And the song is titled Ya Laiti. The diva of Zanzibari music on Buddha Music from France, released back in 2006.

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And if you like podcasts, this show, Crossing Continents, is available as a podcast as well. The only caveat that I would like to interject there, since the show is only once every couple of weeks, when the show is being updated, which is every week, you're going to hear a repeat of the previous show. But the following week, you will hear a new show. So this is just a matter of convenience. If this is what you like, it is available. Crossing Continents through Apple Podcast is available if you like that way better than just streaming from KDRT. But this is really up to you. Great music this hour. I hope you enjoyed it as much as I did. The music of Zanzibar in East Africa. It's called Zanzibara, and it stands on 11 volumes right now, and we've heard 7 so far this morning, selections from the first 7 albums. We're going to hear more until the top of the hour with Rajab Suleiman and Kithara, another ensemble from Zanzibar. Let me just quickly go through what we've heard in this segment. We started with Morogoro Jazz Band from Zanzibar, and this is actually, no, I should correct myself, it's from Tanzania, and it was recorded in the 1960s. This is, again, a compilation that features a number of groups. From there, we continued with the great diva of Zanzibar, Biki Dude, from volume 4, and it's simply titled The Diva of Zanzibari Music. And we follow that with Dar International Orchestra from volume 5, Zanzibar volume 5. It's also subtitled Heart in Dar, short for Dar es Salaam, which was released in 2009. And these are recordings from Tanzania in the years from 1978 to 1983. And we follow that with a Sufi ceremony, a performance from a Sufi ceremony. We've heard

It's a battle of the bands in Dar es Salaam between 84 and 87. So again, it's different periods between those 3 years in which different bands were kind of competing each other in live performances. We're going to end the show with Rajab Suleiman and Kithara from Volume 8 of Zanzibar, the music of Zanzibar and East Africa. Thank you for joining me this morning. I will see you in a couple of weeks. In the meantime, take care.

Well, good morning or good afternoon, whenever you're listening to the show. This is the Cowboy Track Show, and now I'm your host, Nancy Flagg. Today's episode is called Western Lands, Animals, and Spirits. And like most of our shows, it's meant to be soothing to the soul as you let the genuine and heartfelt music and the cowboy poetry of the Western states wash over you. We open today with a song called Big Country with Bela Fleck, Edgar Meyer, and Mike Marshall. And now we are on to the Open Range Stampede Swing Band with Western Land I Love.

We started off there with Doug Figgs, Cowboy's Legacy from his Storm on the Mountain CD released in 2025. That last song was Sierra and the Rockies by Caitlin Tossig. And she is a fourth generation rancher in Colorado. We're going to play a song next by John Lowell. It's called Bodie. And he's joined on this song by the 10-time winner of the International Bluegrass Music Top Bass Player Award winner, Missy Raines. So here we go with John Lowell and Bodie.

John Lowell with Bodie. This next song is called Night Out on the Prairie. The Tall Grass Express String Band performs it. They label themselves as a bluegrass folk kind of group, but really I think they fit the Western genre very well with their songs about the land and the Flint Hills of Kansas. So here we go with Night Out on the Prairie.

Most think the High Lonesome is up near the timberline, up above the aspen, way up in the pines. For me, it's something different. It's big, wide open ground. It's in the sage and yucca. The high plains is where it's found. It's not as flat as most folks think, but they've only seen it from the road, in a car, with the AC on. They miss way more than they know. But if you saddle up before daybreak, throw a leg over your best horse, go out and check the heifers, you'll get a different perspective, of course. You'll find that calf that's been hidden by his mama in deep grass in a draw. He's tough to find on the flat, open plains. Watch your horse. He won't miss what you ain't saw. And the wind, hate it or love it, it's a constant reminder of change. Very little is stagnant out on the high plains. I guess the best part is the lonesome. When you stop to look over the land from your saddle at the crest of a ridge, all that you see was made by God's hand.

That was Bren Hill with West Desert Symphony, and before that, Arizona Skies by Gabriel Gore. 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

As morning's rays of radiant light envelop the vista, nudging out night, the valley flora lies sparkling in dew, as easterly skies become brilliant in hue. A spotted fawn stands suckling a doe. Mother's eyes are frozen on a movement below. A cool morning mist hangs over the grass. Mountain peaks reflect in a lake made of glass. The vaporous air is so sweet and so pure. A melodious brook plays music demure. Squirrels break the silence with a pandemonious chatter. Rock slides more slowly with an occasional clatter. This seraphic environment is art at its best, resplendence of nature where man's but a guest.

No, I will always treasure the ponies and that night as they sashayed through the aspen and they twirled with the pines. Their hooves beat a rhythm.

Well, I'm liking that one. That's a Randy Palmer single released in 2025 called Dance Ponies Dance. We heard Hot Club of Cowtown, Next to the Soil, Floyd Beard with a spoken piece, Mountain Morning, and we started off with Dave Stamey, The Saddle. We're going to move on now to Hillary Gardner with Song of the Sierras.

That was, oh, let's see, Hillary Gardner, Song of the Sierras. Little pause there. Okay, I have a K-Dirt alert. There's going to be a 21st birthday bash and fundraiser at the Sudeverk Dock on Friday, October 3rd, starting at 6 p.m. It'll have Sacramento's Latin-infused surf-riding rockabilly band, the Cantileers there, and all kinds of fun stuff. So please come to K-Dirt's 21st birthday bash, Friday, October 3rd. This next song by Carlos Washington may make you want to travel to the Piedra Lumbre in New Mexico to see the ghost ranch and the vibrant yellow cliffs and to party with the good ghost spirits of the place. And then we'll be saddling up after that song and easing out with an instrumental from the Western Texas Folk Band and one from Patty Clayton if there's time. So go gently into your day and night, and please join us again next week for a dose of music for those needing solace and some darn good Western music. Take care and happy trails.

0: 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One email will be chosen at random, and Rocky will announce the lucky donor on May 29th on the Yolo County Breakdown. 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
2: Howdy, my friends, this is Rocky Outcrop, and you're listening to the Yolo County Breakdown. So jump in your car, turn that radio up real loud, and fasten your seatbelts. Here we go!

bluegrass picking just does not get any better than that, my friends. Tony Rice playing guitar, Sam Bush on the mandolin, Jerry Douglas on the dobro, Stuart Duncan on the fiddle, Mark Schatz on the bass, and a little known genius of the five-string banjo there, Mr. Bela Fleck. That came, of course, from Bela Fleck's classic 1988 album Drive, the instrumental that has become a staple of campground jams everywhere. Whitewater, the name of the song. And if you like that, folks, well, you've got it tuned to the right place, because that genius of the five-string banjo, Bela Fleck, is going to be joining me in a couple minutes here on the show. That's right, Bela is going to have a little chat with me, and he's not going to be alone. He's got a new album about to come out that is just a stunning mashup of musical styles. Bela recorded a record that he produced and plays banjo on with a superstar of classical vocal music and opera, the one and only Renee Fleming, a truly extraordinary singer, teamed up with Bela to do an album of bluegrass and mountain folk music. And I've got the two of them together in a couple minutes, so stay with me for that conversation, which is really a treat. For me to speak with two musical icons of this level is just an honor and a special episode of the Yellow County Breakdown. Well, welcome to the show, folks. I am Rocky Outcrop. This is the Yellow County Breakdown. And I've got another announcement here for you before I start spinning some music. We've got a real special thank you gift. If you've been listening to KDRT over the last few weeks, you know we just wrapped up our spring fundraiser. And thanks to the generous folks over at the California Bluegrass Association, we have a thank you gift of two full festival passes to the Father's Day Bluegrass Festival. It's coming up. It's in June. It's in Grass Valley. And for more information about the festival, you can go to californiabluegrass.org, see the artists that are playing, and see the schedule and everything. But I've got two full festival passes to give away. And to be eligible for a drawing that we will hold to give these away, you need to have made a donation to KDRT during the fundraiser of $75 or more. And yes, the fundraiser is over, but you can still donate by going to kdrt.org/donate. Once you've done your donation, then send an email to info@kdrt.org and let us know that you are interested in entering your name into the drawing. The drawing will take place Monday, May 25th, so make sure you get that email in before then. One email will be chosen at random, and I am going to announce the winner of these tickets, the lucky donor, on May 29th, right here on the Yellow County Breakdown. So head on over to the website, kdrt.org/donate, get that donation in, and then send us an email, info@kdrt.org. And huge thanks to the California Bluegrass Association for providing these tickets for one lucky listener of this year's show. Well, some of the artists that are going to be playing up there this year include the Bluegrass Cardinals, Sam Grisman Project, and the Poe Ramblin' Boys. And I figure, well, we got to take a listen to one of these artists. So I got a tune queued up, ready to go here. This is the Poe Ramblin' Boys from a record that they released in 2023 with Jim Lauderdale, the great singer-songwriter, bluegrass and country man. And also on this track, the legend himself, Mr. Del McCurry. Here's the title track of their 2023 album, Long and Lonesome Lettin' Go, right here on the Yellow County Breakdown.

0: That was Dig a Hole in the Meadow, composed and performed by Lester Flatt and Earl Scruggs and recorded on December 8, 1962. What makes that particular recording of special importance is that it was part of the show that Lester and Earl performed at New York's Carnegie Hall, perhaps one of the most important and prestigious music venues in the world. Prior to December 8, 1962, bluegrass music had never been performed at Carnegie Hall. And while players of the music and diehard bluegrass fans understood the musical skill and virtuosity of bluegrass musicians, the mountain and folk music roots of the music was perceived by some as less than worthy of the lofty heights of the, quote, serious music usually performed at Carnegie Hall. Well, ever since Earl Scruggs gave the world the gift of the three-finger banjo roll, banjo players the world over have tried to replicate his drive and his sound that helped define the style that is now known as bluegrass music. And even though he inspired countless banjo players to try their hand at playing bluegrass, very, very few have risen to the level of musicianship that would make them worthy of a concert at Carnegie Hall. Well, I am thrilled to have someone joining me today who is one of those elite musicians. He's equally at home on the stage of Carnegie Hall playing Paganini as he is at a late night campfire trading licks on Blackberry Blossom. He is undoubtedly a master of the bluegrass banjo, but his insatiable musical curiosity has seen him take the banjo in all kinds of directions, from fusion jazz with his band the Flecktones, through South Asia with his collaborator Zakir Hussain, and into sub-Saharan Africa to travel back to the birthplace of the banjo. He has a whopping 19 Grammy Awards to his name, and he's widely recognized as the greatest five-string banjo player of all time. I'm speaking, of course, of Bela Fleck. Bela, welcome to the Yolo County Breakdown.
1: Thank you. And hey, I just got to say, when Earl Scruggs played at Carnegie Hall, the New York Times wrote that he was the Paganini of the banjo. And he was very proud of that. For the rest of his life, he would quote that in his press kit.
0: Well, he deserved that and a whole lot more.
1: Sure did.
0: I should actually be saying welcome back to the Yolo County Breakdown, Bela. The last time you joined me on the show, you had just released your album Beat Trio with Colombian harp player Edmar Castañeda, jazz drummer Antonio Sanchez. Just a spectacular record that was another example of your ability to take the banjo to places that few other people would dare to. Well, you're about to do it again. You have a new album about to come out, and this one teams you up with someone who has performed on stage at Carnegie Hall many times.
1: I bet she can't even count the amount of time she's played there.
0: I'm sure she can't. But Bela, you're not joining me by yourself today. The artist at the center of this latest project of yours is also with us today. But before I introduce her, I must confess I am a little nervous to be chatting with someone of this stature. In preparing for this conversation, I tried to read as much as I could about this amazing singer's career, and I quite literally ran out of time, because her career highlights are too numerous to count. Let me just mention a few of my favorite accomplishments she has to her name. She has honorary doctorate degrees from the Juilliard School, the Eastman School of Music, Carnegie Mellon University, Harvard, Yale, Northwestern, and more. She performed at Barack Obama's inaugural celebration at the Lincoln Memorial. She sang Danny Boy at the funeral of Senator John McCain. She performed on The Late Show with David Letterman when she sang the top 10 list, which featured the top 10 opera lyrics. A gown that she performed in is part of the permanent collection at the Smithsonian Institute's National Museum of American History. She is a recipient of the National Medal of Arts and the Kennedy Center Honors. She was the first female singer in the 125-year history of New York's Metropolitan Opera to solo headline the opening night gala. She has 18 Grammy nominations and has won 5 times. She is a singer of legendary proportions. And while she's perhaps best known as an opera singer and her soaring arias, she's here today because she has just partnered with Bela Fleck to record a bluegrass album. Please let me welcome to the show Renee Fleming. Renee, welcome to the Yolo County Breakdown.
2: Thank you so much. Great to be here.
0: Renee, your accomplishments in music are truly remarkable. You've obviously worked exceptionally hard to achieve what you have. So I want to start by asking you something that I'm sure you get asked all the time. In your opinion, who is the greatest of all of Jimmy Martin's banjo players?
2: Oh no, I'm out.
0: Oh, I'm sorry, Renee. Bela, should we help her out here?
1: Yeah, J.D. Crowe.
0: Yes, that is the correct answer. Bela Fleck for 5 points. We would also have accepted Sonny Osborne, Bill Emerson, Alan Mundy, and Vic Jordan.
1: But now you have to ask me an opera question, to be fair.
0: If I knew anything about opera, Bela, I would certainly do that. But I kid, Renee. Tell us, prior to this recording, what was your previous experience with bluegrass music?
2: By the way, you know, yes, I sang in Carnegie Hall on a regular basis throughout my career, but I'm a wreck about having to sing at the Grand Ole Opry at Ryman. That's making me very nervous. And the Telluride Bluegrass Festival. It's because I'm just waiting for the audience to say which one of these doesn't belong. So I grew up, my grandfather was a fiddler and a drummer, and I just grew up with an affinity and a love for, I don't know what you would call it, folk music, I guess. He came from, really was religious campfire music, and I just loved the sound of any stringed instrument. Just goes right to my heart. Just there's a plaintive quality to the way the strings with the bow kind of move the air. I want to know the physics of it. I'm sure there's something to it.
0: Well, regular listeners to this show certainly identify with that sentiment. And, you know, you're part of this project that can be, I guess, considered a crossover melting of disparate musical styles. But it reminds me of something that the great Duke Ellington wrote. He wrote, "There are simply two kinds of music, good music and the other kind." So if we were to try to help listeners of this show to expand their base of musical understanding, where should a bluegrass fan go to begin accessing opera or like classical singing?
2: I have a couple of anthologies that are really the greatest hits of what I've recorded for my voice type. You know, it depends on what your voice type is, but I think that's a good place to start. So that's helpful. And then in the opera world, I would suggest Carmen, La Boheme. These are really major pieces that everybody loves that always sell out. Some Verdi operas. Wagner, if you want to try something that people become obsessed with, even though it's 5 hours long or 6 hours long. You know, for Verdi, I think Othello is, Otello, we call it Otello, but it is brilliant. It's just incredible storytelling. Of course, it's a combination of Verdi and Shakespeare. So there's a reason why it's great.
0: Well, before we start talking about this bluegrass album that you and Bela did, let's take a listen to an opera song. Pick one of your favorites and let's take a listen.
2: You know what? You know what everybody loves the most? Why don't you play Puccini's O Mio Bambino Caro?
0: All right, let's do it. Well, here, joined by the London Philharmonic Orchestra and conducted by Sir Charles McCarris, is my guest, Renee Fleming, singing from Gianni Schicchi, the Puccini opera, a song called O Mio Bambino Caro, which I believe translates roughly to How Mountain Girls Can Love.

0: Well, it is certainly hard to deny the emotional depth of that performance. The lovely voice of Renee Fleming, performing from the Puccini opera Gianni Schicchi, O Mio Babbino Caro. And Renee is with me today on the Yolo County Breakdown, as well as her collaborator on her newest, latest project, set to be released soon, the one and only Bela Fleck. Now, Renee and Bela, this pairing, you know, I listen to that song and I don't say to myself, gosh, it's missing a banjo. But how did your partnership develop? Where did this idea come from?
1: So a long time ago, I just had done a lot of recordings in my repertoire and had kind of covered it and was starting to branch out a little bit. And I thought, gosh, it would be really wonderful to revisit some of this music because it can be orchestrated and it can work really great in a classical concert as well. So my label said, you need to meet Bela Fleck. And so we were introduced and made a demo together. And I ran into him a few years ago, but you know, we really went off and did a million other things. It's hard to make a record and time consuming. And I said, why don't we finish it? It was a really beautiful start.
0: Bela, what did you know about Renee before this project started?
2: Well, I knew she was at the top of the field. I'd heard about her. I hadn't listened a lot. And then when the idea came up, I listened and I was like, whoa, this is like totally out of my experience. Although I did go to high school and we sang, you know, in the chorus, German and French songs that I'm sure Renee's very familiar with. But I wasn't a good singer and it was part of being learning about music, though. There was a lot of great music there. But it wasn't the center of what I was interested in doing. But at the point when we met, and now I'm just interested in dialoguing with musicians that are at the top of their field in lots of different worlds. And this seemed like such a different one for me that I was intrigued. And I also listened to her record some music that wasn't opera music. So it's like I could believe in her singing this music. It wasn't like, how's this gonna go? I was like, oh no, I hear when she goes into her low register, it's almost a different person. I could imagine it being just beautiful and very different from anything I'd heard before. And then of course, what I always do, my first go-to is who are my favorite musicians, you know, that are playing. And I would say that although this is a bluegrass band, it's not really it's more of an extended folk album using bluegrass instruments that, you know, at times reference bluegrass very strongly, but it's a lot more. And these are musicians that can do that, and you would know them inside out, the Jerry Douglases, the Sam Bushes, Stuart Duncan, you know, Brian Sutton. So we got together, and it was, you know, that was the best people I could think of to surround Renee with, given this awesome opportunity, you know, frightening opportunity, really, back then. Of what to, you know, how's this going to work and how can I do it? Do I even know what to do? You know, I really hadn't produced any vocalists, so I don't even know how I got the call, frankly. But I wanted to do it well, you know. So I was really excited about what we got, but it just time just marched on. We both got busy, things happened, you know, but we kept running into each other. And once we met in China, I was there with Abigail and Renee was there performing, and we just met by happenstance at the ambassador's house, where I think me and Abby might have been doing a duo, like a performance for the ambassador for some of his important, you know, contacts there. And Renee was there and we reconnected. And Renee, I don't know if you remember this, but you said, my mom and my daughter keep telling me I need to finish this record.
1: That makes sense. Yeah.
2: Say. And then we went to see you.
1: They said, just recently when I saw her, she said, I can't wait for this. I can't wait for this record.
2: And then we got to go see you sing with the orchestra there and blew my mind. I was just to hear you do that in person.
1: Well, and the other thing to mention about Bela is that I was a longtime fan because I'm a jazz person. My undergrad years, I spent singing with a trio every Sunday night. And the Flecktones, I loved his work with the Flecktones, and just the incredible harmonies, the extraordinary rhythmic changes, and it really appealed to me. So that's how I knew him. I didn't even know the other music that he played. And so it's just so phenomenal the way it's all developed. And then I became friends with Zakir Hussain through Mickey Hart of the Grateful Dead. And then I learned about Bayless collaboration with Zakir. So I've heard him now play with a lot of different types of musicians, and he just nails it every time.
0: Well, it's so nice to hear the true and genuine respect you guys have for each other and the genesis of this partnership. Bela, you mentioned a couple of the collaborators that are on this new record with you guys, a couple of the bluegrass superstars. And I want to mention one other significant guest artist who appears on this record, and she actually is featured on the first single that has been released from your project here, a recording of In the Pines, featuring a duet vocal with Renee and the one and only Dolly Parton. Now I'm going to go out on a limb here and say that this recording will become the seminal recording of this classic tune. You can forget Ralph Stanley, you can forget Kurt Cobain. This is a keeper.
2: Thank you.
0: I'm curious, Renee, what was it like recording this with Dolly Parton?
1: Well, I really didn't think that she would do it. I just was shocked when I heard she said yes. But then I was really shocked when I heard what she did, because it was so sensitive to what I had already done, which takes time. It takes time, and it takes also being able to kind of sync everything up vocally. So she had to work at this, I think. And it's, you know, we also know she's a genius talent and a legend, but I am just delighted to have this as a document.
0: Well, why don't we take a listen? In the Pines from Bela Fleck and Renee Fleming, featuring Dolly Parton on the guest vocal. This from the upcoming, yet to be released album, The Fiddle and the Drum. We'll have more with Bela and Renee on the other side.

0: Chills and shivers running down my spine. Folks, I'm Rocky Outcrop. You're listening to the Yellow County Breakdown. And if you're just joining me, my guests today are two of the greatest musicians of the 20th and 21st century. Renee Fleming and Bela Fleck are here. Their new album, The Fiddle and the Drum, is coming out later this month. And we just took a listen to the first single, In the Pines. And Renee, the first thing that I notice when I listen to this new record is that you're singing in a lower register than your described kind of lyric soprano opera voice. I was hoping that you could help us understand, and my bluegrass fan listeners here, what exactly is a lyric soprano, and why did you choose to lower your range for this recording?
1: Well, lyric soprano has more to do with the timbre of your sound than it does with your range, but and the weight of the voice. So it kind of pushes me, has pushed me into a certain kind of repertoire from Mozart through Strauss and through some of the, any of the Verdi and heavier roles that I've done. A lot of French repertoire is a fit for my exact voice. And when I sing other genre, I find, unless it's golden age music theater, I find that I can be more, I can sound better in the lower register. The minute I get up to the top of the staff, I sound like an opera singer. And I can't really change that. So that's why, you know, I've tended to do that all along when I'm singing jazz or any of the other things that I've done. At least it worked really well. I mean, I think for this music, there's something kind of raw and I don't know. It's just more relevant to the genre, I think.
0: You know, another thing of particular note in your voice is the bluesiness. You know, you don't shy away from the minor third and the flat fifth, these notes that give things their kind of bluesy feel. And it works so well with Jerry Douglas, who's playing just the meanest, bluesiest dobro lines on that track. But this is something that you don't often hear in classical music, and you're certainly not afraid to go there. Am I wrong?
1: No, you're right. But I always felt that my background with other genre, I mean, I grew up, we used to go to gospel churches in the city too, because my parents were both music teachers. So they were happy to explore all kinds of music. And I just picked that up really fast, you know, the way it sounded, and also in my jazz singing, there are a lot of, you're always singing the blues and when you're in a long night of jazz singing. So I was able to bring that to my classical singing, and I got in a lot of trouble for it early in my career because some purists and some critics heard that it was different. And so they really kind of criticized me for it. And I ran into a critic in London recently who said, "I'm so sorry you listened to those guys. They were wrong. It's the thing that made you different." And in retrospect, I think he was probably right. I should have stuck to my guns. But it all turned out fine. I'm not complaining.
0: I would say so. Now, I want to talk about the other musicians assembled on this record. Bela, you mentioned a few of them a couple minutes ago, but I want to give just the complete list here. Sierra Hull, Jerry Douglas, Sam Bush, Stuart Duncan, Brian Sutton, Mike Bubb. I mean, this is the A-list of bluegrass pickers. There's also guest singers on the record, including, we heard from one of them, Dolly Parton, Vince Gill, Sarah Giroux, and Aoife O'Donovan. Just an incredible lineup. I'm wondering, you know, how do these musicians stack up against, say, the London Philharmonic?
1: Oh, I think great music is great music, and these are consummate musicians, all of them. I mean, most people in my world can't improvise, for instance, or sing, perform something without the music, without the actual notes. So there's so many skills. I mean, I was in awe watching Jerry Douglas play because he's just got the one kind of, I don't know what you call it.
2: The bar.
1: The bar. He's got that bar and he can move so quickly to change pitches, and it's consummate, totally in tune. And he's making it up all the time. you know, it's just same with watching Bela, who is just picking him at the whatever. Okay, what's that called? Did I say that right?
2: What, finger picking?
1: Yeah, just the whole family. Yeah, exactly. So I, you know, I'm in awe. It's just a you know, an incredible level of musicianship.
2: It is. These guys are great. I mean, they stand up. That's why, I mean, they're so flexible is the great thing. I mean, they are capable of playing with someone like Renee and having sensitivity and respect to do that the right way. But I just recently did some recording with those guys with an Indian musician that is a friend of ours. And they were completely different musicians for that project. That's a consummate, you know, studio musician that can play what's needed for different situations. And that's why they work, you know, people love to work. You never get tired of hearing Jerry Douglas or Sam Bush or Stuart Duncan because they don't play the same every day. It's they play very appropriately to the musical, what you're trying to pull off here. What are you trying to do musically here? They're gonna do the right thing. They're gonna and they all love music as much. I mean, I've known these guys since we were virtually kids, and they care about music. They just want to be part of great music, which I think is what I want too. I just want to be. It's like you get hung up as a virtuoso type, like being fancy or like being all about yourself. But I think the bigger goal has to be, am I part of music that is good, that is special music? And am I doing the right thing on my instrument to help it be good? And a lot of time it isn't playing flashy. So, I don't know. Those guys and I have that in common. We all want to be part of great music. And this was a neat opportunity to do that differently.
0: Well, the musicianship on this record is top-notch, obviously. And you guys do have one other single that's been released so far. It's a song called My Epitaph, and it is just this haunting melody. It's a tune written by the great Ola Bell Reed.

0: I was wondering if you guys could comment on how you chose the material for this record.
1: I love that song. You know, I enjoy researching music for various recordings, and I could spend 50 hours doing it, just doing that deep dive. And this was one of my favorites. I like the sense of it, also the words, and it's just, you know, and I think I knew it from Hazel Dickens, actually. Mm-hmm. I since listened to every other version. That's the other thing I love to do, is hear every single version of it. And Bela was, you know, one thing I did not know that Bela was able to share with me is that some things have been covered a lot and some things hardly at all. So I would have no way of really knowing that within the more contemporary world of bluegrass and folk. But that's a great one. Did you like that one?
2: I love that song. I Ola Bell Reid is a national treasure, and one that doesn't get the play. You know, she does. People don't seem to know about her, but she was such a great performer, but also great songwriter. Like, and that's rare, you know, to find that. Hazel Dickens also, great songwriter, an incredible. Stops time when she sings, you just have to stop, and you're lost in her ancient tones, you know?
1: Yeah.
2: Ola Bell has some of that, too, in a different way.
0: Well, why don't we take a little break and take a listen to this song, the second single to be released off of the upcoming The Fiddle and the Drum from Renee Fleming and Bela Fleck, who are my guests today. We'll have more with Bela and Renee on the other side.

0: That's My Epitaph, written by the great Ola Bell Reed and sung there by Renee Fleming, produced by Bela Fleck, who's also playing banjo. And Bela and Renee are my guests today on the Yolo County Breakdown. So Bela and Renee, where can we go to see you guys? You heading out on the road to support this new album?
1: We are in Nashville, Charleston, South Carolina, Telluride, Chautauqua, New York,
2: LA,
1: Los Angeles, and Carnegie Hall.
0: And there we go, full circle, coming back to Carnegie Hall, where Lester Flatt and Earl Scruggs started it all. Well, the new album from Renee Fleming and Bela Fleck is coming out May 29th. It's called The Fiddle and the Drum. And Bela and Renee have been my guests today. And it's been such a pleasure to speak with both of you. I really appreciate you coming on to the Yolo County Breakdown.
1: Great speaking with you, too. Thanks, Rocky.
2: Thanks a lot. And I'm going to send some J.D. Crow music to Renee to check out.
1: Thank you. All right.
0: Well, folks, thanks for tuning in today here in my chat with Renee Fleming and Bela Fleck. If you've been listening to KDRT over the last week and a half, 2 weeks, you know that we just wrapped up our spring fundraiser. And one more announcement along those lines. We have a special thank you gift for one lucky donor of our fundraiser. We've got a pair of full festival passes to the Father's Day Bluegrass Festival up in Grass Valley. And we want to give those tickets away. So for a chance at those tickets, all you have to do is have made a donation of $75 or more to our fundraiser. You do that by going to kdrt.org/donate. And then send an email to info@kdrt.org no later than Monday, May 25th. And from all of the folks that send an email in there, we will have a drawing. One person will be chosen at random, and I will announce the lucky donor on May 29th, right here on the Yolo County Breakdown. So yes, the fundraiser is over, but you know, we'll always take another donation. So kdrt.org/donate, and then send that email. Let us know that you're interested in these Father's Day Bluegrass Festival tickets up in Grass Valley. This festival has been going on since 1976, and I know listeners of this show are big fans of the festival. Lots of folks are going to be heading up there. This year, the Bluegrass Cardinals, Sam Grisman, the Poe Ramblin' Boys, who were talked about on this show because they are the backing band of Jim Lauderdale, who joined me a month or so ago to chat about their new album. Broken Compass Bluegrass will be there, and lots more. Go to californiabluegrass.org for more festival information, and then make sure you send an email, info@kdrt.org, to let us know you're interested in being entered into the drawing. Well, that's all we got time for today, and I think I've got to play a little Jimmy Martin. Hopefully Renee is still listening. This is one of the first songs that Jimmy recorded with J.D. Crow on the banjo. They did this one in 1956. Here's Jimmy Martin with the Grand Ole Opry song. Thanks for tuning in to the Yolo County Breakdown, everybody. I'll check y'all here next week.

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My name is Eddie Out, and this is a special World Goth Day episode of the Audio Ecotone for Friday, May 22nd, 2026. 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Keep it tuned to Grassroots Radio right here on KDRT. If you wanted to see some of the fun that you might have missed out on, if you put in Davis Media Access and YouTube into the search engine of your choice, that should take you to the Davis Media Access YouTube page, which will have a couple of videos up there from some live performances from last weekend. I can neither confirm nor deny that I am in one of those, but you may still want to check them out. Also, if you have not donated yet or still wish to donate some more, you're still still eligible for the special gift that Rocky Outcrop, the DJ for the Yolo County Breakdown, has put together. Rocky wraps up the spring fundraiser with a special thank you gift for one lucky donor, a pair of festival passes to the Father's Day Bluegrass Festival in Grass Valley. Now, write this down for a chance at those tickets. Just make a donation of $75 or more via kdrt.org/donate. Then, and this is very important, then you have to send an email expressing your interest to info@kdrt.org no later than Monday, May 25th. That's this Monday coming up. One email from those that were submitted will be selected at random, and Rocky will announce the lucky donor on his May 29th Yolo County Breakdown show. That's next Friday's show. Again, a donation of $75 or more to kdrt.org/donate, then an email to info@kdrt.org saying that you're interested in getting the tickets no later than Monday, May 25th. And this is for a pair of full festival passes to the Father's Day Bluegrass Festival in Grass Valley. So, World Goth Day. I imagine that if some of you are parents of teenagers, this probably needs no explanation. But for others of you who are wondering, goth, what's that? It is a bit of a subculture, and it's one that has had surprising resilience. It first came about kind of, well, it has its roots in the 60s and 70s kind of glam movements, but it also, and in the punk movement of the late 70s, but it kind of grew out of that into what we would now recognize as being quote unquote goth. Black eyeliner, black makeup, dressing in black, kind of dark themes, etc. I could go on and on and on about the whole subculture of goth. I do not claim to be an expert, although I have had and do have friends who are
let's just say, goth adjacent. But I do want to kind of focus on the music, and that's what we're going to be kind of looking at today. We started off the set with probably the first band that would be considered a quote-unquote goth band, even though they probably would fight against that. That was Bauhaus with their second single, Stigmata Martyr, and that was released in 1980. It appeared on their 1980 In the Flat Field album. In the background, we have their other really famous quote-unquote goth tune, Bela Lugosi's Dead, from 1979, but this is a cover that Nouvelle Vague did in 2005. So how would you characterize goth music? There's a number of different ways you can do it. It's not an exact style. There's a whole bunch of bands that could fit in here. I could barely scratch the surface putting together this list. But one of the things that you'll notice as we go through it is that there's a tendency to have a very distorted and or processed guitars, very heavy drum beat, often coming out of the very kind of German motoric, very distinctive set beat, boom, boom, boom, boom. A lot of use of synthesizers and the like, heavy use of reverb. We'll play some of the tunes from around the early 80s, early to mid 80s, that kind of were the early years, I guess you could say. One of the first bands that kind of first be labeled goth, again, another band that probably did not particularly care for that moniker, Susie and the Banshees. Let's listen to Spellbound from 1980. This is off of their fourth album, Juju. Susie and the Banshees, right here on the Audio Ecotone, KDRT 95.7 FM in Davis.

Boy, that one took me back. That set hole did. I mean, that was probably on one of my college mixtapes way back when. All of those songs. We started off that set with Spellbound, Susie and the Banshees from 1980. And followed that up with Sisters of Mercy, Walk Away. That was a John Peel session performance from 1984. And then we finished up with The Cure, a song that was all over MTV in the 1980s, Just Like Heaven from Kiss Me, Kiss Me, Kiss Me, 1987. And in the background, we have another one of the iconic goth or goth-adjacent bands from the 80s, Joy Division with Transmission from 1979. We'll get back to more music. I'll give you a little time to finish putting on your black eyeliner and black lipstick while I read this. The City of Davis Parks and Community Services Department invites community members to participate in its 2026 Community Photo Contest. This year's theme, Community Connections, encourages participants to capture images that highlight what makes Davis Parks meaningful to community members and visitors alike. So, for example, you could take a picture of a couple of goths on a swing or something like that. Participants have the opportunity to win prizes, be featured in the Fall Rec Guide, and have their photos displayed in City Hall. Winners will be announced online in late June and recognized at a future Recreation and Park Commission meeting. Interested parties can register to participate via the Parks and Community Services page of the City of Davis website, cityofdavis.org. You have until Friday, June 5th at 11:59 p.m. to register. For more information, contact Alyssa Branum at abranum, A-B-R-A-N-U-M, at cityofdavis.org. So let's see, have about another half hour or so let's get on with some more music. So we kind of got a sense, or hopefully you got a sense of you know, we looked at the early years of goth and goth adjacent music. The amazing thing about it is that sound has really kind of, it was influential and it kept alive, and other bands took it up, some of whom were quote unquote goth and others who were not. One, for example, you heard the heavy guitar and kind of the heavy reverb of some of those other songs. Another band from the early 90s that personified or encapsulated, I should say, rather than personified, encapsulated some of that sound was English band, not that well known over here, but they definitely fit right in that niche. This is Gallon Drunk with Some Fool's Mess from 1992, right here on the Audio Gothitone KDRT 95.7 FM in Davis.

So we just heard Lydia Lunch and Roland S. Howard. Lydia Lunch, longtime musician and artist, and Roland S. Howard, former member of The Birthday Party with Nick Cave, and then after that went into the band Crime in the City Solution, appeared in Wim Wenders' movie Wings of Angels. Anyway, that was Endless Fall from their Shotgun Wedding album from 2005. Prior to that, we heard a little bit of Scandinavian goth music, specifically from Norway, Kaiser's Orchestra with KGB from Maestro, also 2005. And we started off that set with Gallon Drunk, Some Fools. What was that? Can't read my writing here. Some Fool's Mess from You, The Night and the Music, 1992. In the background, we have another somewhat iconic industrial, I guess you could say goth-adjacent band, Nine Inch Nails with Hurt. This is from The Downward Signal, 1994, later covered pretty famously by Johnny Cash. And we have about 20, actually about 18 minutes left in the hour before the top of the hour with Listening Lyrics. And we'll get back to a little bit of more music in right after these messages. First off, next Wednesday, we have our monthly Suds and Sounds meeting at Armadillo Music on F Street between 2nd and 3rd in downtown Davis. That will be next Wednesday, May 27th from 4 to 6 p.m. Come on down and meet some of the catered DJs, talk about music. You can talk about this show. You can talk about other shows. Wear eyeliner. It's all good. We don't make any judgments. Have an adult beverage or other kind of beverage from the bootleg bar there at Armadillo Music. Again, that's next Wednesday from 4 to 6 p.m., May 27th at Armadillo Music, F Street, between 2nd and 3rd. I will probably be there. A frequent attendee of that outing is Peter Pasteur. And Peter Pasteur not only has the show Listening Lyrics, he'll be here at the top of the hour at 4 o'clock. He's also producing another show here, a new show, one of our public affairs shows, Hello Davis. Hello Davis spotlights the people and organizations that help define the character of our community, with rotating hosts from local organizations, including Davis Local, the Davis Phoenix Coalition, Davis Senior Center, the Davis Downtown Business Association, and My Davis California. 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Like all of our public affairs shows, past episodes are archived on our website. 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So just be aware that we are aware of the issues. 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And you can catch many of our archive shows via the podcast apps, including Apple Podcasts. So thank you for listening. Thank you for your patience. We're working to correct those issues as soon as possible. So Peter's going to be up in a few minutes, about 10, 13 minutes. So I better stop talking and play more music.
So we've kind of already seen how that the gothic sound, if you want to say, has been carried on by later bands. It's also been carried on by some local bands, one of which from out of San Francisco. I don't know if it goes by goth or metal, but it definitely has a lot of the elements, a lot of the heaviness, a lot of the reverb, a lot of the guitar that we've heard so far. This is King Woman with Shame from the Created in the Image of Suffering. Now, there's a goth title for you. Right here on the Audio Ecotone, KDRT 95.7 FM with Eddie out in Davis.

So, finishing up here, we had some local goth and goth-adjacent bands. We first heard King Woman out of San Francisco with Shame off of 2017's Created in the Image of Suffering. Follow that up with Razorblade Mona Lisa and Dark Age off of 2014's Ignition Fade. And finally, something new from Sacramento's Crew Lies, Frozen. That's off of their new EP, Jubilante, just released this year. Only have about a minute left before Peter Pasteur and Listening Lyrics. Hope you have enjoyed this celebration of World Goth Day here on the Audio Ecotone. I know I certainly have. I've got to go wipe the black eyeliner off before heading out. 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

DJ Rocky Outcrop wraps up KDRT's spring fundraiser with a special thank you gift for one lucky donor, a pair of full festival passes to for the Father's Day Bluegrass Festival in Grass Valley. For a chance to at those tickets, just make a donation of $75 or more via kdirt.org/donate. Then send an email expressing your interest to info@kdirt.org no later than Monday, May 25th. One email will be chosen at random, and Rocky will announce the lucky donor on May 29th. On the Yolo County Breakdown. The Father's Day Bluegrass Festival, sponsored by the California Bluegrass Association, has been held at the Nevada County Fairgrounds in Grass Valley since 1976. This year's lineup includes the Bluegrass Cardinals, the Sam Grisman Project, the Poe Ramblin' Boys, Broken Compass Bluegrass, and many more. KDRT thanks the CBA for their generous contribution. More festival information at californiabluegrass.org. And just a quick note on that announcement. Our website is currently down. So I'm not exactly sure what to tell folks to do if they're interested in winning those tickets. I would suggest emailing info@kdrt.org and saying, hey, you know, I would have donated if I could have. Speaking of which, you are listening to KDRT 95.7 FM in Davis, California. Usually I add .org worldwide, but not today. It's not functional. And just a quick little bit. The views expressed on Sonic Rehab do not represent the views of Davis Media Access or KDRT, and you are listening to Sonic Rehab with me, DJ Jojo Johansson. Hopefully this past week you were able to check out some of the amazing, crazy stuff that we did for our fundraising week. It was amazing to be a part of that. I dropped in whenever I possibly could. Saturday was crazy, and it was my first time just kind of jumping in and doing what I could, and it seemed like everybody was happy with what I produced. So thank you, everybody who participated, everybody who donated. Without you, there is no us. Yes, cliche, but there it is. All right. I'm going to be starting off kind of mellow this week. Our first track today is Joseph Aiken, The World Around Us.